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11: Oklahoma State falls to Tulsa today, 24-10. The Cowboys 0-1 on the year, and they host number 2 Oregon next Saturday at 11 o'clock. Sooners win yesterday over UTEP, 51-0. Oklahoma 1-0 in the season. They go to number 16 Michigan next Saturday at 11. Games right now, second quarter, number 8 Texas A&M leads Missouri State, 9-0. Number 12 Texas Tech leads Abilene Christian, 14-0. Number 11 LSU and Clemson is now scheduled to kick off at 8:40 this evening. First quarter scores, number 16 Michigan leads Western Michigan 7-3. No score between number 14 BYU and Utah Tech. Finals, number 1 Ohio State pummels Ball State 56-3. It was number 2 Oregon defeating Boise 34-27. Number 3 Georgia hammers Tennessee State 63-3. Number 5 Texas defeats Texas State 59-7. Number 6 Indiana defeats North Texas 52-16. Number 13 Alabama beats East Carolina 48-10. Number 18, Penn State defeats Marshall 45-0. Number 20, Tennessee crushes Furman 56-9. Number 22, Iowa shuts out Northern Illinois 40-0. And number 23, Houston defeated Oregon State 33-20. Finals from yesterday, number 7, Miami beat Stanford 45-6. And number 14, Southern Cal shut out Fresno 39-0.
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2: It's Football Feedback here on the Sports Animal. Gideon Hamilton, Tyler Adams at Thunder Casino in Shawnee. And a reminder, coming up next, it'll be the home opener for Oklahoma State as they take on Oregon. Boots, Beats, and Beaks Friday night with Ray and the High Rollers. Fast Molly will be having a concert, so that's Friday night. And then, because of the early game, we'll have breakfast over at Joe State Tailgate. Breakfast being served starting at 9 o'clock. Don't know if you've ever had the breakfast cheese fries before, but those are absolutely amazing. And then our show will begin at 9 o'clock as well for that 11 o'clock kickoff against the Oregon Ducks, who had their hands full today with Boise State. They survive at home as the Broncos put on a really, really good show, kind of validating what a lot of people see in Boise this year as perhaps one of those teams outside the group of four that could make a splash and perhaps participate in the playoff. Phone lines open for you, 405-900-9957, 405-900-WWLS. Who went the Eskridge Mile? It weren't a lot of big numerical performances today for Tulsa. Oren Singleton had four catches for 99 yards. One of those was 56 yards. Also had a touchdown on the day as well. Tulsa ran the ball pretty effectively. Damari Alston, who's the kid we talked about in the pregame that played for Auburn a season ago. Traquan Jones, who was, I think it was a Virginia military, if I remember right, talked about his yards per carry average from a season ago. He ran for 5 yards a carry. Baylor Hayes also ran six times for 28 yards in this game today. So solid, if not spectacular, offensive performance from Tulsa in this game this afternoon. Let's go ahead and head back to phones. We've got some text to read as well. We'll start this block off with Terry. You're on Football Feedback. Terry, go ahead.
3: I tell you one thing right up front, Baylor Hayes is going to make some coin next year with some team. It won't be at Tulsa, but he'll make some coin next year. He's a pretty good little player. There'll be some teams that'll probably offer him, you know, good money. A couple of observations I had from this was I watched a lot of North Texas games and watched a lot of tempo, which, you know, if you run tempo and you don't substitute, then the defense can. I thought on a hot day like this, I didn't think they had any tempo at all. And the other thing that just drove me crazy was the amount of passes out to the sidelines. I mean, not really anything down the field. I was kind of shocked about that. I'll get off and listen.
2: Yeah, no problem. Appreciate that call, Terry, and that's kind of what we anticipated, but we anticipated those passes turning into big plays. That's what North Texas does. It's a lot of short stuff. It's a lot of parallel stuff to the line of scrimmage, and then they let those athletes kind of work their magic on those plays. Mestemaker has plenty of arm talent to throw it deep, but they don't do that a ton, and you don't. When you can have guys do that, you don't really need to. And so today, and I don't know if this is going to be indicative of the rest of the season because you talked about defenses getting better, but for whatever reason, whether the blocking wasn't as sharp on the outside or what it was, those guys just couldn't get free for those big plays that we saw countless times from North Texas a year ago.
12: Yeah, I mean, you got to credit Tulsa and their defense. I mean, they obviously, I mean, with the pressure they're putting on Drew Messemaker, and then, you know, Drew Messemaker is obviously having to get the ball off his hands quick, which we know he can do. We knew he could. Whatever, Gideon. I'm flustered right now. But then whenever those athletes and those wide receivers that, you know, are very athletic guys did get the ball, they really never made anything out of it. Yeah. I mean, there's just never an explosive play. What, the run game was all the explosive plays that they had in this game? I know they probably never really had a true explosive play of 25 yards down the field, 20 yards, whatever is technically considered an explosive play. They never really had one of those in the game, and especially when it comes to those receivers, you know, getting the ball in space and trying to make something out of it. Tulsa closed in the gaps quick, and they were just never able to do anything. So it was just bad performance. I mean, the wide receivers, I mean, the offensive line, the offense has no bright side to it after today. I'm not saying it can't improve. I don't know how much it can improve with this offensive line and with everything that happened today. But the run game was probably the best bright spot of it, and it definitely wasn't the wide receivers.
2: All right. Now, give me some backstory here. Apparently, there is a previous combative relationship between you and our next caller.
12: Well, Tech
2: is that
12: fan,
2: correct?
12: Yeah. Well, he likes to go after my mother. He likes to go after Phil's wife.
2: Okay.
12: He's just a bad guy. He's a bad human
2: being.
12: Well,
2: let's not bring him on then. Let's go ahead and head.
12: No, we can bring on Tech.
2: No,
12: fan.
2: No,
12: Gideon, I'm a fair man, okay?
2: Okay. All right. Tech fan is online.
12: He's a bad guy. He's a bad human.
13: Good evening, gentlemen.
2: Hello.
13: First of all, I just want to send my condolences to Tyler in Oklahoma City and his lovely bride. 10-year anniversary and just ruined. That's horrible. That's a real tragedy. And then condolences to my good friend T-Bag. I thought we were good friends here. I thought there was maybe a joking relationship here, but I thought we had a kinship here, a Big 12 brethren. But that's okay.
12: Yeah,
13: that's okay.
12: For sure.
13: That's
12: for sure.
13: You know,
12: I've been keeping quiet with your tech fan. I've been keeping quiet. I've been reading him. And I'm like, you know, I'm just not gonna reply. I'm gonna have my victory lap one day, but you know, sometimes that's what I get. That's what I get. Yeah, you're a bad guy. You're a bad guy. I'm a bad guy too.
13: Big brother Tulsa. How dare you? Coach Lamb,
12: you
13: deserved
12: me.
13: This. Shout out
12: you
13: to the players. That's incredible. I really wanted to ask Gideon a question.
2: Yeah.
13: Gideon, you filled in on the drive a few times this week, which you did an awesome job, and you always do. I just wanted to say you had a question about if you could foresee an outcome for the season of a game, you know, and you pondered so many games. I never once considered this one.
12: Yes,
13: so
12: you
13: I'll
12: did.
13: Yeah, but just
12: yes,
13: let me know.
12: You
13: let me
12: did.
13: Know genuinely. No, West Virginia, the UCF game. I thought that would be incredibly more telling. Coming off of a bye, losing that, I thought that would be a really. I thought they would win this game. I thought this was a layup. So Gideon, what do you think?
12: He's lying.
13: Where do they go from here? How do they recover from this? And I'll take it off there and teabag again. Condolences, buddy. I'm so sorry, man. I hate this for you.
12: I'm sure you
2: right,
12: do.
2: Thanks
12: I'm
2: for the
12: sure
2: call.
12: You do.
2: We appreciate it. No, we did that, and I think we did something similar earlier this season, but this is something that we even did with Matt, where it was like, if I came in from the future and I could tell you one result about what happened this year, and it would be like, hey, if I told you they beat Houston, then people would think, oh, well, you know, that's a pretty good win. I think they're going to be, if I told you they lost to UCF, ooh, that's one that I thought that they might win, you know, that kind of thing. When I went over this with Matt Meyer, and Matt is pretty measured and level-headed, but I think Matt probably feels the way that a lot of people do right now. When I said, hey, what if they lose to Tulsa? Matt said that would be enough to drop my projection, and Matt thought they were actually going to be 5-7 this year. Going into the season, so around 500, probably leaning under 500, and I said, what, they lost to Tulsa? And he's like, I know I said, and I'm sorry to speak for you, Matt, I know I said not to overreact to one game, but that would be enough to actually drop my forecast a little bit, just because, you know, you feel so certain about this game going in. I think he probably spoke for a lot of people going into this game.
12: Matt?
11: Well, yeah, I mean, this was one of the more winnable games it appeared to be coming into the preseason, out of the preseason. Now, you never know how things play out. Houston probably didn't look as good as I would have thought they would have looked today. You know, we'll see about the rest of the Big 12. Colorado, I know they won the game against Georgia Tech. I can't say I was incredibly impressed with Colorado. That looked like I still think that's a very winnable game for this team. But, I mean, yeah, I mean, I understand there were four turnovers and four turnovers on downs. But if you lose to Tulsa by two touchdowns, however it happened, that takes a good chunk of my optimism away.
2: Yeah. Oh, sure.
11: I mean, you know.
2: Yeah, absolutely. All right, we've got...
12: Wait, so when Matt says that, it's like, oh, yeah, sure. Whenever Matt, I say that,
2: Matt's,
12: it's...
2: Matt's not talking about, hey, there's one for sure.
12: One for sure win on the schedule.
2: Well, the reason why I'm reacting to that the way that I am is twofold. And one is for radio reasons.
12: Well, Oklahoma State will decide if people are listening to this program or not. Oklahoma State football will decide that.
2: And two is because... I know people are upset right now, but I genuinely believe a lot of people that are listening to the show are probably Oklahoma State fans. They love Oklahoma State. They believe in this hire. They believe in some of these players. I know it's harder to do that after today, but I think that they think and they have at least some level of faith in the people that are in charge here that this process is going to work itself out and that this will be a somewhat enjoyable season to watch eventually. At least they're going to be more competitive in a lot of these games. And so I want to try to tap into at least that section of the audience so that they are being served other than, hey, they're probably going to beat Murray State, and that's it. What do you want to do? What do you want to do for 3 hours every Saturday?
12: I don't think anyone's saying that, though. What I'm saying with the Murray State is that's the only game where I'm going in where I'm like, okay, it's 95 to 99% chance that Oklahoma State wins this game. I mean, Oklahoma State beat FCS last year. You know, Oklahoma State 2024 beat the best FCS team in the country. They're going to beat Murray State. All I'm saying is that's the last game I will go into unless they go to Morgantown and win and then come out and beat Central Florida. Those are the only, like, you know, that's the only way I look at it right now where I can say I'm optimistic going into a game. I think they'll win three or four more games. I do. I mean, when I say more games, I got to win a game first.
2: Yeah.
12: I mean, I do think they're going to win three or four conference games. How about that? I do think that's going to happen. But you have to see it first. Right now, with where it's at, you can't say definitively, and I know you're not necessarily saying definitively, but you can't say that, hey, this team's going to be able to rattle it, you know, pick it up together. I mean, they just got their ass whooped. It's 24-10, and like Trey Lamb said, and like he said in the postgame twice, he said it could have been worse, could have been, you know, 35-10, 34-10. And he also said we beat their ass in every facet, and it wasn't a fluke. That's true. They just got their ass whipped. It's not like they lost the game. They got their ass whipped by Tulsa. I mean, they just got embarrassed by Tulsa. And with all the losses that they've had the last 2 years into year three now of the bad Oklahoma State football, this, to me, is the worst one that there has been. When you're talking about what your expectation going into it, it's a new day, it's a new era, it's a new dawn. To lose like that, again, if they would have lost this game 56-38, you lose by 18, but you put up 38 on that scoreboard, it's just your defense was just so bad. You're like, all right, you can live with that a little bit more, I think. But the fact that this offense just couldn't finish out drives against Tulsa, it just feels, maybe I'm probably being a victim, prisoner of the moment. I probably am. But, like, I haven't felt like this, where it's just like, oh, man.
2: Well, it's deflating because of the raised expectations from who they brought in, how much money they spent, and everything like that. But, again,
12: the quarterback who was bad today. He was.
2: Did I say anything?
12: No, but you're on radio. No one could see. You put your hand up to your mouth and started to think.
2: I know.
12: Yes, you did.
2: If you would ask him and everybody involved in the offense, would he have liked to have played better? I think the answer is yes.
12: Of course.
2: Yeah.
12: Zane Flores would have loved to play better last year.
2: Yeah. This game was better than any game Zane Flores, the quarterback play was from
12: Better. Yeah, they're better right now than where they were last year. But when you're just talking the losses, man, I mean, when they lost to K Kansas last year on the road. It's not like I was like, oh, I'm so demoralized right now. We knew that team was bad. When they lost to Tulsa last year, it was demoralizing, obviously. I mean, it led to Mike Gundy getting fired. But it didn't feel like this. Like, this one is just like, ouch, woof.
2: Yeah. All right, let's go ahead and get to a couple of text messages here. Matt Meyer on our Johnny's text line. I'd love to hear from some of the fans out there, their thoughts on today's game, what they felt went wrong today.
11: We did get one interesting text, and I didn't really notice this. I'm trying to find this text, but somebody made reference to after the game, watching the OSU players' body language, and it not really looking like they were all that displeased with the loss. Like, someone texted in and said that they saw some players taking pictures with Tulsa player. I didn't see that. I don't know. Basically, what the texter was getting to is thinks they still have a lot of work to do as far as culture is concerned. Let's see. We've gotten a ton of texts. There's not a lot that I can really get on the air.
2: Right.
11: Let's see. Okay, we'll try this one. From the 405, Johnny's Text Nation line. If the expectations were to win more than four games this year with a completely rehauled team, you were lying to yourself. There's a thing called unrealistic expectations. You have to give the process time to do what it's supposed to do. No team has ever come in with a completely real team like OSU, came out, just mopped up everybody. You're lying to yourself. So this text message anyway, saying it was unrealistic to expect more than four wins.
12: I mean, I think that's hindsight. I mean, they did. Okay, look, everything's hindsight now. Now that we've seen this team play, everything is hindsight. Okay? I don't think it was unrealistic for Oklahoma State fans to say that they can win 6, 7, 8 games for a couple reasons. Number one, they did bring in the number one offense in the country. Now, it was at North Texas. It was in a conference below the Big 12. They brought the best of the best over with them, and they brought in some talented players from other big-time programs and other big conferences over with them. And to go out from the Oklahoma State narrative as well, it's not like just Oklahoma State fans were saying this team's going to be good. There is national people out there that had them as playoff sleeper teams. There are people out there that had them in the playoff bracket. There are people out there that had them hammering, you know, putting thousands of dollars on their win total over 5.5 that weren't Oklahoma State fans. So everything's hindsight is 20/20 now. But I don't think it was unrealistic or unreasonable to think that this team could have been pretty good going into the season on the offensive side of the football.
2: All right. We now will find out who is the player of the game today.
10: Who is today's player of the game? Powered by Lucky Star Casino. Come and get your luck.
2: All right, Tyler, who you got? Player of the game in today's game.
12: Oh, are we talking Oklahoma State or Tulsa? Because Oklahoma State, Caleb Hawkins, I guess. Mm-hmm. I guess. And then I'll give it to Baylor Hayes. I mean, 17-24. Well, I mean, he had some big moments. I mean, obviously that long pass they had down there where it was almost intercepted. And then Damari Austin, the running back, the Auburn transfer. I mean, he in the second half was really good, especially that fourth quarter, to kind of seal out that win to Tulsa. So I'll give it to those guys.
2: So we have one of our other hosts on the Sports Animal.
12: I don't know why I agreed to this.
2: Has called into the show, and so want to give them a platform. And this is one of your compatriots on the Morning Animals. This is Kerry Murdoch, who has called in to Football Feedback. Kerry, thanks for calling in. You're on the show. Go ahead.
14: I had to call in. You let Tech Fan call in, and I was like, this is, I don't know what you're doing. I'm here to provide some therapy for you, T-Bag. That's why I needed to call in. It is a Saturday night. I'm not drinking, so I figured I'd, you know, help you out a little bit. Let's take a step back here. There's a couple things I want to tell you to try and calm you down a little bit. You built up this team in your mind to be what you thought they were going to be with little to no evidence in the contrary,
12: yes,
14: other than what happened at North Texas.
12: Yeah.
14: So you agree that you set yourself up for this in a way?
12: Well, of course. Yeah. I mean, did you hear what I just said, though? With the, like, you know, everything's hindsight now. And, of course, you know, I'm looking like a fool, rightfully so. I'll bring my crow in on Monday morning, and I'll eat it all Monday. I'm eating
14: well,
12: it right now.
14: Not, you know me.
12: But
14: I'm not going to attack
12: you. There were people, and I know you're not attacking me, but, like I'm saying, there were people, you know, your guys at On Three. I mean, I heard Andy Staples on with Eddie and George the other day talk about how Drew Messermaker could be, you know, a Heisman-type candidate. So it's not like, you know, I just... last year, I probably set myself up for way more heartbreak than this year, because this year, a lot of the hype I was getting was from, like, national people that were putting out, like, hey, Oklahoma State's going to be a pretty good football team, and don't sleep on them. So I did set myself up for failure. I always do, but it wasn't solely my own OSU glasses blindness.
14: To be fair, I did make the comment in our scoop group after the game, like, well, nobody's going to bring up if Oklahoma State is the next Indiana now. Because, I mean, that was brought up a lot, you know, by national people. So, yes, it was out there, but you took the bait and you ran with it. T-Bag, you literally said that OSU had the best wide receiver quarterback combo in the country in the last couple weeks. I can't remember if it was last week or the week before. But that
12: well, that's before I learned this quarterback was ass.
14: But, I mean, you have to admit, I mean, and I know you don't want to admit it because it's trauma, but that offensive line, you keep calling everything ass. If anything was ass, it was that offensive line.
12: Yeah, they were
14: bad. And
12: you
14: cannot operate, no matter how good you are as a quarterback. I mean, we've seen this, I've seen this covering Oklahoma for 3 years in a row, and, you know, maybe they haven't figured out. People still have some PTSD that they don't. But if you can't operate as an offensive line, no matter how good your quarterback is, it's not going to matter. Now,
12: yeah, I agree.
14: What Eric Morris has to do is not let it affect his play calling. I don't know why they didn't run Caleb Hawkins on that 3rd-and-1 that ended up in a fumble turnover situation. But, like, he can't let it affect him. Drew Messermaker can't let it affect him. And the other thing is this, T-Bag. How many new players are on this roster?
12: 95, something like that.
14: I think it was 80, wasn't it?
12: No, it's pushing 90. I've seen a lot of numbers. I think it's between 89 to like 95, something like that.
14: Here's the thing. When Lincoln Riley left Oklahoma, they were still a pretty good football team, and he basically strip-mined that team. Took the quarterback, took everything. There were very few bell cows left for Brent Venables when he took over. And, you know, I don't want to get in a fight with the Gundy family, but, what did Mike Gundy leave behind that was so great for Eric Morris? Nothing. Absolutely.
12: Yeah.
14: So I don't think we took into account about how big of a rebuild this really is for Oklahoma State. And now, after seeing this, you're like, well, of course. You can't just replace an entire roster with no talent. Like, I'm watching Florida right now. I watched Auburn and Baylor earlier. Like, Auburn still had a lot of talent on that team that Hugh Freeze left behind.
12: Mm-hmm. Yeah, Florida has a lot of talent.
14: About Oklahoma State.
12: Yeah. Well, and Kerry, I don't know if you kind of heard me at the beginning, but I was I just lost my train of thought.
14: They just need me.
12: We're talking about roster reconstruction.
2: It's okay.
12: Players, yeah, whatever. It'll come
2: you
12: back
2: talk
12: to me.
2: About it Monday. It'll,
14: is he just
2: it'll
14: in a come puddle back.
12: Yeah,
14: right
12: we
14: now,
12: have all money.
14: Gideon.
12: We have.
2: Say that again, Kerry.
14: I said, Gideon, is he just in a puddle right now? He's not making any sense.
12: Oh, I know what I was going to say, Kerry. No, so this is where I'm at mentally right now. So Gideon disagrees with the first part of this, where I say this is a out
14: he's
12: of the three
14: right
12: seasons.
14: Now.
12: Well, okay, now this is season three. So the last two seasons in the beginning of the season, there's been some dark losses. That Utah loss was a really dark loss. That's the famous Casey Dunn speech I gave going down the escalator and get my beer stolen from security. That was a dark one. The 48-0 was 2022. Then they got their ass whooped by Kansas State the next week. And, you know, that was a downfall in 2024. That BYU loss where they almost had it and lost. Those are some dark losses, but that was just kind of like, well, this is just kind of is what it is. And last year was really dark. Last year was dark in the sense of, like, you just felt like you were just stuck in hell for eternity. But it feels like this loss kind of is, like, the most stinging, darkest, most painful loss there's been out of those because you came in with optimism, because you came in with hope, because you came in thinking Drew Messermaker and this offense was going to be something, and they could still turn out to be a decent offense. With this offensive line, I'm not really projecting that or predicting that anymore. But it is year one with Eric Morris. I still believe Eric Morris is the guy. This loss probably feels like it's the most painful rock bottom loss because it is Tulsa and they just whipped your ass. But you still do have optimism going forward that, hey, this season can improve and maybe they can win three conference games, four conference games. Maybe by the grace of God, sneak into a bowl game and start building for 2027 and beyond. So the future still, I don't want to say feels bright. That'd be a stretch right now because there was a lot of bad coaching. But it's not like it feels dark like it did at the end of 2024 and all through last season. But this loss individually, this loss itself, feels like the definition of rock bottom as a program. I saw a tweet earlier. If you're counting FBS losses for, Cody Nagel, our friend of the program, Cody Nagel, put this out. Longest active losing streak versus FBS teams in the country. Oklahoma State, 21. Number two is Georgia State at 12. Number three is Charlotte at 11. So it's pretty. This feels like it's rock bottom because you are on a 23-game FBS losing streak and you just got your ass handed to you for a second year in a row by Tulsa.
14: I mean, they lost to Tulsa. Keep saying how they got their ass handed to them. They didn't lose by 30.
12: They could have. Did you hear Trey Lynn's postgame? I totally agree with him. He said that was no fluke. We whipped their ass everywhere and it could have been worse. I agree with him. It could have been a lot worse.
14: I just, you know what, it's a first game. It's a new coach. It's a new regime. I mean, that offensive line was terrible. Defensive line wasn't the whole. I mean, they were okay at times. But, you know, the stupid mental penalties that they had, you know, the roughing the passer when the
12: that
14: play
12: was
14: way over, you know, giving them a fresh live, you know, inside, you know, at the goal line. Like, that's the kind of stuff that they have to realize. You're not where you used to be. When you have mistakes, it's going to affect winning and losing and stupid penalties. Like, I mean, I sat there and watched Brent Venables tear a new one into Michael Boganowski last night when he got a personal foul. Like, it's going to have to take some of that stuff, and you're going to have to work through some of it. But this is, I mean, oh, God. I mean, it hurts me to hear you, like, that this feels worse than any of those. It's not as bad as what was going on. That program was rudderless. It was, and it left nothing on the roster when Eric Morris took over. It's going to take some time. You should at least realize it's going to take longer than I thought. It's not where I thought. But you know you have a good coach. You know you have a good quarterback.
12: Yeah, I still believe in Eric Morris. I still believe in him.
14: And they're going to have to, you know, roll Drew Mestemaker out a little bit. And they're going to have to, you know, do some more things to protect him and maybe, you know, bring in some Max Protect stuff. But give him a chance to figure it out. I did think what I didn't like is I felt it was a little too air raidy at times today, but they did run the ball. I mean, you know, they did give it to Caleb Hawkins and said, here, just run it down their throats, and he was able to do that a little bit. So I just don't think it's as dire as you're making it out to be.
2: Kerry, we appreciate the call, and we'll hear again from you Monday.
12: Love you, Kerry.
14: And I promise, when you hear someone telling Teabag that they're not even North Texas, that's Curtis. That's not me.
2: We'll come back here to Thunderbird Casino in Shawnee. One final time, take more of your calls, your text messages after Oklahoma State loses to Tulsa today 24-10. Don't forget, September at the Thunderbird Casino, $12 wings and fries, $4 ultras. Definitely take advantage of that. Look forward to being out here this season, our home away from home for Oklahoma State road games this year, Thunderbird Casino in Shawnee. And for OU, it'll be at the Thunderbird Casino in Norman. And don't forget about next week's pregame Boots, Beats, and Beaks Friday night concert right across the street from Eskimo Joe's in Stillwater with Ray and the High Rollers and Fast Molly, and then Joe State tailgate on Saturday. Pregame breakfast starting at 9 o'clock. 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
4: Oklahoma State falls to Tulsa today, 24-10. The Cowboys are 0-1 on the season. They will host number 2, Oregon, next Saturday at 11 o'clock. Oklahoma, 10th in the country, defeated UTEP last night, 51-0. Sooners are 1-0. They will go to number 16, Michigan, this coming Saturday at 11 o'clock. Games in progress right now, 2 games at the half. Number 8, Texas A&M leads Missouri State 19-0. And number 12, Texas Tech leads Abilene Christian 17-3. Second quarter, number 16, Michigan leads Western Michigan 7-3. First quarter, number 14, BYU leads Utah Tech 14-0. 8:40 now the kickoff for number 11, LSU and Clemson. Finals from today, number 1, Ohio State pummels Ball State 56-3. Number 2, Oregon defeats Boise 34-27. Number 3, Georgia hammers Tennessee State 63-3. Number 5, Texas beats up on Texas State 59-7. Number 6, Indiana pulls away from North Texas, winning 52-16. Number 13, Alabama defeats East Carolina 48-10. Number 18, Penn State crushes Marshall 45-0. Number 20, Tennessee defeats Furman 56-9. Number 22, Iowa beats Northern Illinois 40-0. And number 23, Houston beats Oregon State 33-20. A couple of finals from yesterday. Number 7, Miami defeats Stanford 45-6. And number 14, Southern Cal beats Fresno State 39-0.
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5: Back here on the Sports Animal, still a lot to come. We're going to hear from head coach Eric Morris. We're going to hear from some Oklahoma State players. That's coming up here in just a few minutes. Have had a great time out here at Thunderbird Casino in Shawnee. $12 wings and fries this September and $4 Michelob Ultras and a lot of great food to come out here. If you come out here, watch the game, and we watch some people watch the game with some people out here today. Huge screen out here. Got a bunch of other TVs, so you can check out some of the other actions. So kind of under the radar. I love these kinds of places. Not necessarily always a sports bar, but you can kind of come to these places. Not a lot of people think to watch the game out here, but it's a cool spot.
6: Yeah, it's a great spot.
5: To come out
6: Multiple
5: here.
6: Multiple TVs. We had all the games on.
5: Yeah. So I'm going to do the impact play of the game, and that is, I mean, the thing that broke this open. Oklahoma State makes that mistake. Throws for a fourth down attempt on fourth and maybe half a yard. Tulsa takes advantage of that, goes down, and it was Alston, the kid from Auburn. It's a one touchdown game with 7 minutes left to go here. He breaks it outside, went through contact, and then had some free space and was able to truck into the end zone for a touchdown, and that put 2 scores in between Tulsa and Oklahoma State. At that point, it was over. So definitely the impact play of the game today. Got time for a couple more calls. Phil's been hanging on for a while. Phil, we appreciate that. You're on Football Feedback. Go ahead.
8: Teabag, I'm going to make you feel better. Okay?
6: All right, let's hear it.
8: For a second. Are you sitting next to Gideon?
6: Unfortunately, I am.
8: I'm going to go a little bit Rex Grossman here. I want you to do me a favor. Slap that man in the face for what he did to me. You blamed me for this loss. I was rooting for OSU the whole time.
5: Okay.
8: The whole time, Gideon. And you blamed it on me.
6: Wait.
5: Phil has a connection to Oklahoma State, but also Tulsa. So there's some split allegiances there. Okay. And I just had a feeling that he was cheering on the Golden Hurricane today.
8: Hey, my father, yes, raised me as a Tulsa fan, but I graduated.

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3: All my running around mates are out of town. They're either went to Tulsa for the game or they're at the lake. Or well, there's a group of my friends on a bachelor party in South Carolina. I got no one to.
4: The folks that went to the game, maybe they're back home by now.
5: If anybody out there wants to be T-Bag's friend, and
3: let's go get drunk.
5: At least
4: you're not going to go. You're not going to do drugs.
3: Smoke cigarettes.
5: Well, I mean. We need a designated driver.
4: We would strongly discourage you from doing that also, but we know that's not going to stop you.
5: Now is your time. Normally, Teabag's calendar is full. Tonight, Teabag is wide open. If you would like to be Teabag's friend, you are in luck this evening. He has no friends in Oklahoma City.
4: Needs companionship. If you go out and you're free to do a sensory deprivation thing at home.
3: Run amok.
4: But if you let people know where you're going, I guarantee you'll have some friends out there in pretty short order.
3: Y'all hit us up and let me know where y'all go, and I'll meet y'all out because I just don't know if I can just go sit at home by myself right now.
4: Watch the Clemson LSU game.
3: Yeah, if that game ever starts.
4: Or is that one of those things where you never want to watch football again after today?
3: I don't know. That thought's crossed my mind. That's crossed my mind.
5: I saw somebody on Twitter, I guess some dude named Zachary, who tweeted out he wants the Big 12. He's an OSU fan. But he wants your mark to expel OSU from the Big 12. He wants the FBI to investigate the football program and plant drugs in the locker room, so they have. I'm like, dude, get a grip, man.
3: I know exactly what you're talking about, Matt. That guy is he's a class clown for sure.
4: Good friend of T-Bags.
3: I don't know him personally. I just know his burner account. He's funny. He's a funny guy.
4: All right, so you're obviously passionate about the football program. You're extremely passionate about this result today and the way that it went down. So we want to get your final thoughts on today and what that means moving forward. And we're about to hear from some of these guys, and you could tell Eric Morris just absolutely lit into them, both at halftime and after the game. Eric Morris is not like, hey, you know, we're a couple of plays away. Man, if we just convert. He knew that this was unacceptable today. He's livid, and this is something that hopefully motivates them to play differently, make different decisions the rest of the way.
3: Yeah, big picture, I still think Eric Morris is a guy. I mean, he has too much of a track record for me to think otherwise at the moment. But for this season, I mean, obviously, I projected around 7-5, 8-4 for this team, and I just don't see how they can get to there. I still think they can get. I mean, I think if you tell me right now they go 6-6, I mean, get to a bowl game, that's just absolutely remarkable. Mm-hmm. I just can't get there either. I think the best hope for this is, you know, go out against Oregon next week and, you know,
4: compete.
3: Be as competitive as you possibly can be. You know, score 24 points. You know, try to do something to that Oregon defense and that Oregon defensive line to raise some hope back into this program and take care of Murray State and go to Morgantown and just kind of see what happens. And I think kind of this hope right now is, you know, compete against Oregon, beat Murray State, go into conference play at 1-2 with maybe a slight bit of momentum and, you know, try to win 3 or 4 games in conference. You know, I think that's kind of where we're at right now, where it stands. I mean, I still the OSU boxer short wearing T-Bag still has optimism that they can turn it around, that they are still talented to turn it around. But after what we saw today, it's really, really, really, really hard to say that with confidence.
4: I appreciate all the engagement that we had, both with our callers and all of our text messages. Hopefully you'll be back throughout the season. And thanks to everybody out here at Thunderbird Casino in Shawnee. Louis Elder for the setup. And look forward to being out here again. A reminder, we're going to be with you in Stillwater right across the street from Eskimo Joe's. Joe State tailgate starts bright and early on Saturday, 9 o'clock. They'll start serving breakfast, so take advantage of that. And then we'll

0: be on the air at 9 o'clock as well in anticipation of that 11 o'clock game. We'll be on at the same time as Countdown to Kickoff with OU's game against Michigan. So should be a lot of fun to talk with those guys as well. Don't go anywhere. Coming up next, you will hear from the head coach of the Oklahoma State Cowboys, Eric Morris, and some of the players as well. That's with Matt Meyer as Football Feedback rolls on here on WWLS, the Sports Animal.
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20: 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The Pokes are 0-1 on the year. They host number 2 Oregon next Saturday at 11 o'clock. Oklahoma defeated UTEP last night, 51-0. The Sooners are 1-0. They go to number 16 Michigan next Saturday at 11. At the half, number 8 Texas A&M leads Missouri State 19-0. Third quarter, number 12 Texas Tech leads Abilene Christian 17-3. Late second, number 16 Michigan leads Western Michigan 7-3. Early second, number 14 BYU is all over Utah Tech 28-0. 8:40 tonight, number 11 LSU will host Clemson. Finals from today, number 1 Ohio State beat up on Ball State 56-3. Number 2 Oregon got past Boise 34-27. Number 3 Georgia hammered Tennessee State 63-3. Number 5 Texas defeated Texas State 59-7. Number 6 Indiana beat up on North Texas 52-16. Number 13 Alabama crushed East Carolina 48-10. Number 18 Penn State beat Marshall 45-0. Number 20 Tennessee hammered Furman 56-9. Number 22 Iowa defeated Northern Illinois 40-0. And number 23 Houston beat Oregon State 33-20. Elsewhere, a couple of games from yesterday, number 7 Miami defeated Stanford 45-6, and number 14 Southern Cal shut out Fresno State 39-0.
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20: Tough day for the Cowboys inside Chapman Stadium. 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They host number 2 Oregon next Saturday at 11 o'clock. 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Unsportsmanlike conduct with the Morning Animals. Gideon and Tyler will be outside Eskimo Joe's. Breakfast at Joe's next Saturday, beginning at 9 o'clock. And we'll have football feedback following the game next week from Stillwater. First game out for Eric Morris. I'm sure it didn't go the way he wanted. Let's hear from the Cowboys head coach. His thoughts on the Cowboys' loss to Tulsa today.
21: Hats off to Tulsa. I mean, we got out-coached today. We got out-played. We got out-physicaled. We got out-schemed. So many different levels. They just beat us. And we never were able to capture any kind of momentum in this game. Obviously, I thought, the first drive was a great representation of that. I think, we drive down the field and get it down there, and they were more physical than us on the goal line. And so really interested to go back. We'll watch this all as coaches and figure out where our shortcomings were today. But obviously, you know, as a leader of this program. And then obviously, too, I think I called some really bad plays on fourth and short. I mean, you look at that. I put that in the turnover category. And when you put the fourth down turnover stops in it, shoot, adds up maybe 6 or 7 turnovers today. You're not going to win against anybody when you turn the football over. And so, you know, I thought the defense played well in the first half. I thought they were really good on third downs. I think Tulsa was 0 for 6 on third downs. You know, their kid made a heck of a play down there and at the end of the first half. And then we get a penalty, we move them back. And then we give it right back, you know, with an undisciplined penalty and get a personal foul and with a late hit. And so, I mean, so many areas to clean up. Like, I could sit here all night and talk about how disappointed I am for our fan base, for our administration, for all the people that put so much into this. And we got a lot of problems to fix, obviously. You know, we got the number, I don't even know what they'll be, 1, 2, or 3 team in the nation coming into town next week. And boy, I tell you, if they watch that film, they'll be licking their chops. So,
0: Drew had a hard time getting in and off this flow. How much was that just making some missed throws, and how much was it just the pressure the defense put on him, and Jacob Sexton just losing him in that first drive? How much did that kind of throw things in disarray?
21: Yeah, you know, heart goes out to Jacob, guy that's definitely been our best offensive lineman since we've been here. Somebody that's worked so hard this offseason to get himself back into shape. He's been plagued by injuries his whole entire career, and so obviously, you know, losing him. And then didn't think we had a great answer on the edge. You know, Dez got beat a number of times around the edge, got a holding penalty at a crucial time of the game. So yeah, I mean, I think Sexton, you know, obviously you lose a really good player at left tackle. That's not what you want. And but that's not an excuse. Like, that's not what I mean. They took it to us in so many different areas. And I thought Drew was off. He missed some throws. You know, some easy out throws that he generally makes. But then I think, too, after, you know, he was a little rattled at the first of the game, and then they started getting pressure, they started getting confidence, they started getting momentum. And I thought, really, after that first drive, and they got momentum after that fourth down stop, they thought they were a better team than us, and they went out there and they proved it play in, play out through the course of the game. And so, and then defensively, I thought, you know, just, and we'll go back and look at how many people we played. But they were able to lean on us a little bit in the fourth quarter. And I think that's one of our key stats we always mark, and is who out-rushes each other, you know, in the third quarter. And so we were bad in the red zone. Turnovers, I mean, there's a ton of bad that we got to get fixed.
1: Coach, I know you'll need to see the tape, but how much of it was at the point of attack, at the line of scrimmage, where their advantage?
21: Yeah, it seems like a lot, just thinking back on it, looking at the iPad during it, and there were some times, you know, our pullers pulling guards, you know, they were more physical and got pushed back and knocked us back, and that destroys any kind of gap scheme running that you're doing. I thought they did a really nice job handling it. They moved their front a ton, and we didn't handle that movement very well up front on the offensive line. And then, too, just for us, you know, for these wideouts, we got to find ways to get our playmakers the ball and save space. I thought Caleb did a nice job running the ball, but at the same time, we got to find a backup for him so he's not, you know, on a day like today, not having to carry the load on all that stuff. I thought we moved the ball better when he was in the game running the ball. And then obviously Trey came in, put the ball on the ground after he got it one of those fourth downs, turnover right there. I mean, just, yeah, a lot of bad stuff we got to clean up.
22: You gave a few different running backs some looks on fourth and one. Is that kind of the split you envisioned happening? How did you think that?
21: Yeah, I mean, we got to figure out who's this backup. You just said, I mean, we got to figure out if Io can do it. I don't know. Didn't showcase. I mean, did some decent things today. Got to figure out. But this whole run game, I mean, it all works together. I mean, it's collectively what we're doing up front, how much movement we're able to get on some of our zone stuff. Thought our zone stuff was just average. I thought Drew made a couple bad reads and pulled it and threw it out to the flats when we didn't have a pull read. And so just there's going to be a checklist, you know, whenever I talk to you again of a bunch of detailed things that were executed really, really poorly by us.
23: Yeah, Eric, since you were hired, it's been nothing but momentum and optimism and, a lot of optimism. Does this quell that momentum losing today? How much does that halt that momentum you built up to this day?
21: Oh, you're dang right. I mean, I think obviously, you know, momentum's everything in sports, and obviously we get on the road and come down to an in-state school that you know, on paper we got more resources, we got more history, we got all this stuff, and that's why they play these games, right? And so for a second year in a row, Tulsa, they reign supreme on us right now on the football field, and that's a fact. Like, I'm a fact guy, and I'm always going to tell you guys the way I feel, but there's no way, you know, that we don't leave this thing right now and feel all that momentum come to a screeching halt. And we got to do something to fix that. Like, and two, it's going to be really, really important. I've always believed, and I've done this numerous places, like, it's really easy to lead when things are going well and things are good. Like, it's hard to lead when things aren't going well and you get punched in the mouth like that. So that's on me to be able to get us back collectively together and regroup and start fixing these problems one at a time.
1: I don't like smart, blank second guessers on coaches. You said from the get-go you were going to be aggressive. The only one that I would ask is the one right before they scored that last touchdown. Do you think about that? It was short. It was really short. Yeah. What were you thinking?
21: They were all fourth and short, yeah, too, besides the one we got. And so, you know, that's where, you know, for me, and I got to go back and look schematically, is something that, you know, do we get Drew out of the pocket and do we do something to utilize his arm more in those situations? But I thought they did a nice job at being able to take away gaps and put some pressure on us. And at the same time, you know, we had some third down and mediums. We threw the ball and we got pressure throwing the football on those too. And so everybody's always going to come back and look at, you know, some of those key plays on fourth down. And I'm going to take all those. I just told the kids in there right now, like those are on me. I'm the play caller and didn't think the scheme was where it needs to be. Got out coached in those situations. So
5: the interception in the end zone, is there a lesson there for Drew, or is that just a great play by the defender?
21: No, it happened twice last year too. You know, in our conference championship game against Tulane. I mean, there's two where we're down there and we're trying to get in. They're playing, you know, heavy drop eight zone at that time. You know, which they should be, right? I mean, they're trying to defend the end zone. And to begin with, our protection was terrible on that. He gets pressure, he spins out, makes one miss. There's a lot of things going on. I mean, he needs to run and get what he can and get down, or you know, but throwing across your body with so many people back as you're scrambling, usually bad things happen back there. And so, I think that's definitely something that he's shown in the past that he's done. It's hurt us, and it hurt us again tonight.
0: Is that part of being such a young quarterback, 16 starts? I think we saw one deep throw, and maybe, I can't remember when, just 30-yard throw downfield when he's scrambling, throwing, maybe miss his body.
21: Yeah, I mean, absolutely. Without going back and looking at it, and you know, with our guys, too, on scramble drill and where we're getting, you know, I got to go back and look. I mean, I think Chris Barnes and J-Bo played pretty much the whole game, you know, and so that's something you got to go back and look at the drawing board. Hey, do we need to put these guys on a rotation to keep them fresh? There's going to be some long meetings starting tonight on how to get this stuff addressed.
6: Just to confirm,
0: two more after this one.
6: On Sexton, looked on video like he broke his leg. Is that?
21: Yeah, and haven't heard for sure, but yeah, it's not good. It wasn't good. So.
6: And then the second half defense, was there anything that you felt was specifically that kind of faded in the second half, or was it?
21: Yeah, I think just our run defense. You know, without going back and watching, I mean, obviously, going back, they didn't have much rushing yards at all in the first half. We were able to block. I mean. To get some long ones on us, break some long ones, you know, long touchdown run. They had a jet sweep that got out and, you know, went for 50 or 60 yards. And so I think, you know, when you really look at, I'm trying to look at the rushing yards. So they had over 100 yards of rushing in the second half. And so I think that was their big difference in it. And you like the main stats in this game that step out to me, like, these guys protected the ball. I mean, they were 1 of 11 on third down. They went for it on fourth down. They protected the football, and that's, you know, partly on me. You know, fourth downs, punt the ball away, let our defense play good defense. And then, you know, obviously the turnovers are something that were key for us. You know, the couple fumbles, you know, Drew had a fumble in the pocket, pressure up front. You know, he had no time right there. We missed a couple blitz protections. They blitzed the corner a couple times, didn't see it. You know, our running back missed it. So there's – a lot of fingers to be pointed in a lot of different areas.
7: You were rotating tackles after Jacob went out of the passing plan beforehand, but just sort of what's next for that group in terms of figuring out what's next?
21: Just grade them, see where they're at. You know, some of them I thought, you know, got tired and weren't very good as they got tired in the game, and some of them did okay. So we'll have to really go back and we'll be detailed on grading those guys to figure out, you know, who's going to give this team the best chance to win.
7: How close is Brady Nelson to being healthy?
21: Yeah, you know, he's week by week. He finally started practicing, and so week by week right now, and you know, we'll make sure that we get him all the way healthy. He's back in some indie drills, hasn't done anything team-wise yet. But these next couple weeks, hopefully, you know, we'll have a ramp-up period, try to get his strength up. And at the same time, you know, we need that kid to be healthy before we stick him out there.
20: Eric Morris, head coach of the Cowboys, following Oklahoma State's 24-10 loss to Tulsa today. You could tell he was not real happy, talking about having meetings probably already going on at this point to figure out some answers as Oklahoma State starts off their season with a loss. Drew Mestemaker, not the best debut that you would hope for, 29 of 49 for 241 yards. He threw a touchdown pass. He threw a couple of interceptions, and he also lost a fumble. Let's hear from Drew Mestemaker, his thoughts on the Cowboys' loss to Tulsa today.
8: Yeah, it sucked, honestly. You know, that wasn't our brand of football that we play, and everyone knows that. So it sucked not getting rolling.
9: What was off for you guys today offensively? Why weren't you able to get it rolling?
8: Yeah, I mean, it's hard to say when you're back there and the bullets are flying. I feel like I can't really say, you know, I got to be better first of all. I definitely didn't play my best game. And then we just got to go to watch the film and figure out, you know, because that's not us. And that was honestly embarrassing. And, you know, we just got to figure out, you know, get back to the drawing board and bounce back next week.
11: You were facing a lot of pressure today. As a quarterback, how important is it to just try not to allow that, get in your mind, and go out there and execute?
8: Yeah, I feel like, you know, you can't let that rattle you and then go out and try to do something too much, which I feel like I did. And, you know, I just gotta take it with a grain of salt. You know, sometimes, you know, something happens and someone gets through, and you just got to go to the next play and stick to our process.
11: How tough was it losing?
24: What you remember the fourth down times?
8: Yeah, I mean, we've always been aggressive on fourth down, and you know, if we get them, no one's talking about it. So I like those fourth down tries. We just got to execute.
11: How tough was it losing Jacob in the sixth play of the game?
8: Yeah, that sucks. I mean, a guy like him, too, he got voted as a captain by the team. That was hard to watch, and I honestly think, you know, I'm not trying to make excuses, but, like, that was hard for our guys to see, and especially a guy like him.
1: You had such a great year last year playing in the American Conference. Did this feel different in any way, playing against an American team?
8: I don't know if I'd say it felt different. I just felt like we came out and played hard, and we didn't execute.
9: Drew, there was so much excitement for you guys. It's just one game. How do you sort of get back on track and realize it's a long season?
8: Yeah, I mean, that doesn't define our season at all, and that's exactly what Coach Moore said in the locker room. The last thing I'm going to do is lay down and forfeit the season. Like, that was one game, and, you know, we have a great opportunity next week playing probably one of the best teams in the country. So, I mean, obviously it sucks and it's embarrassing, but, you know, by Monday and Tuesday, it's got to be gone and we got to be on to next week.
11: You've been with Coach Morris after difficult losses. What's his attitude? What's his mentality after a loss like this?
8: Yeah, I mean, he shoots it straight up. You know, he's not going to sugarcoat anything and be like, all right, it's okay. Like, he's sat in there and said straight up, like, that's the most embarrassing offensive performance he's ever been a part of. And I agree. I mean, I'd say the same for me. And, you know, that's just not how we play offense specifically. Defense, honestly, was the only reason we were in that game.
25: Anything else?
5: That interception in the end zone, what did you see on that play? You had pressure. Just sort of walk me through.
8: Yeah, we're trying to get a double move on the front side. Got pressure, kind of moved off my spot. And I just saw Justin in the back of the end zone. And I mean, it was kind of just a bad ball. I was off platform. Didn't come out right, and that safety made a great play.
5: Is there anything you can do differently with, given those circumstances? Like, you know, you have pressure, or?
8: I mean, I felt like I tried my best throughout the game, just trying to get the ball down whenever I got moved off my spot. But at that point in the game, we were down, and I was honestly just trying to make a play. And if I'm going to try to make a play, I got to make it.
7: You've talked this offseason about how leadership was a big deal for you, stepping up as a leader. What will be important from the leadership of this team going into next week?
8: Yeah, I think the first thing is everyone knows, like, I need to play better, and I'm not the one to point fingers. I need to play better, and that'll help the offense play better. So, honestly, I think it's just being straight up with guys. Like, that's not us. We need to play better, and, you know, just on to next week.
20: 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Let's hear from Wyatt Young, one of Mestemaker's targets, who had 8 catches for 84 yards today. Also had a 2-yard rush, so that's doing the math. I can do that. 9 touches for 86 yards. Here's what Wyatt Young had to say about Oklahoma State's loss to Tulsa this afternoon.
2: I think the defense came out with great energy. I think the offense needs to, we just need to come out with our own energy, create our own explosive plays. And on the sideline, I think we need more energy too. I think we all just need to come closer together. And it's just the little things in this game that got us. We beat ourselves, they didn't beat us.
4: It looked like you cramped a couple of times. How bad was the condition? The heat?
2: It was hot as hell, I'll say that. I mean, warm-ups, I'm out there. They scanned the field. It was 161 on the field. So, I mean, that's not easy to go through an hour 30 warm-up and going through a 3-hour game. So, I mean, my condition got the better of it.
10: Since you guys got Stillwater, it's just been unbelievable optimism, not just from inside, but outside, people all over the nation. How much did you stop that momentum by losing today?
2: I don't think we stopped it at all. I think we just need to block that out. I think we need to focus on our team, focus on our goals. I think if we just put our heads down and go to work this week, we can beat anybody we put our minds to. Straight up. I mean, obviously, people are going to say what they say about this game, about this loss. But I believe that we can go out and beat anybody. So.
12: Does the game next week feel more important now?
2: It's the next game. Of course it's important. Does it feel more important? No. But it's the next game, so it is the most important right now. So.
13: How does that happen in a season opener?
2: I want to say it's not that we came out flat. We came out hesitant. We came out with a lot of juice. We were ready to go, and I think like I said, we killed ourselves. They didn't beat us. We beat ourselves. And it's just stuff we need to go into the phone game, put our heads down, and correct the issue.
5: When you lose a guy like Sexton so early in the first game, mentally, how does that affect the rest of you guys?
2: It's a big loss. I mean, he was our captain. I mean, we loved the guy. We anchored around him. He was a great personal relationship guy. Everybody knew him in the locker room. So when a guy like that goes down, it does. I mean, you obviously notice that it happens. But of course, we have 3 more quarters to play. We have so much depth on the whole line that I'm not even worried about it. But he's a hell of a player, and he really sucks this game.
12: Have you guys heard from him? How's he doing?
2: Sorry?
12: Have you guys gotten to hear from him?
2: I haven't called him yet. I haven't had the opportunity. I really need to know.
7: How do you expect Drew to respond? Obviously not his best days.
2: He was the most level-headed quarterback, level-headed guy I've ever met. He came in last year, nobody knew him, nobody believed in him, and he came out and did his shit. He's going to keep doing that for the rest of the year. Of course, he's going to have one bad game with his whole career. It's his first, not even bad game. First, we had a couple of hiccups. We all could have played better, and it's just, that's not on Drew, that's not on coach, that's not on anybody but ourselves. I mean, we just have to go out and practice to a higher level this week and correct our mistakes.
5: What was Drew like on the sidelines today?
2: He's level-headed. Like I said, he's excited, he's optimistic. He never puts his head down. He's a leader, he knows that, so he never wants us to see him crashing out, so to say.
20: Well, that leadership that Wyatt Young and I'm sure other guys recognize is there with Drew Mestemaker, they're going to have to rely on that because certainly things are not going to get any easier for the Cowboys this coming Saturday when they host number 2 Oregon. That was Wyatt Young, who had a nice debut as a Cowboy, even though he would have wanted a different result. 8 catches for 84 yards, had a 2-yard carry as well. Let's go over to the defensive side of things. One of the more productive players defensively for OSU today was Ethan Wislosky, who tied Tate Romney for the team lead in tackles with 7. 3 of those tackles were solo stops. Here's what Ethan Wislosky had to say about the Cowboys' loss to Tulsa today.
3: Yeah, the ball back a couple times, but we had a couple chances to take the takeaways, and we need to take advantage of that. So the big thing here is just for me to recap, get them back on the same page, and go to the next one.
25: Did you sense anything change from the first half to the second half?
3: I mean, not really. Again, I just think we got to execute in a couple plays of the game, and it's kind of something we got to look back tomorrow in the video and get it fixed. It's a long season, so.
14: Coach was wondering if the heat was conditioned for that heat in the half. I'm thinking he was the only example I saw. It didn't seem to bother you.
3: Yeah, I mean, both teams got to play in heat, so it can't be an excuse for us, just as another excuse for them. They handled the heat better than we did on certain plays, and it's got to be something that you got to come back with.
14: And you talk about Hayes, Taylor Hayes, what he did for them at quarterback.
3: Yeah, he's a dynamic player. He's going to be good for them, but nothing we haven't seen before. I mean, Gary, we still got 11 more opportunities to do what we need to do. And so for us as a defense, we're going to get these guys back together. Look at what happened. Look at what we need to get corrected. We have another opponent coming in next week that we have to go play against.
25: What was the sense you got from the guys in the locker room? How are they taking this?
3: Disappointed. That's a game we felt like we should have been able to execute in and win. However, we didn't. It's football. It happens. So these guys are still aggressive to win. It's personal for a lot of these guys. Some of them played this game last year, and we have to be able to come back and bounce back.
15: As a leader of this team and a veteran, what's kind of your message to the guys?
3: Keep your head up. We're gonna get in the film room tomorrow. We're gonna see what mistakes we made, and we're gonna be able to make those corrections in a walkthrough. We got another opponent coming in. We can't dull on this opponent, so we got to come back and get ready to work.
16: On the other side of the ball, you guys are used to seeing Drew and that offense just put up a ton of yards at this point. They really struggled today. How confident are you that they can better get things turned?
3: I still hold all the confidence from all of these guys. They're going to get it going. It happened or not today. It's football, so I still believe they're going to get the job done.
20: So Ethan Wislosky expressing confidence in the Cowboys offense on a day where OSU only puts up 10 points, only has, 368 yards of total offense, if I'm looking at this right, individually for the Cowboys. Drew Mestemaker, 29 of 49 for 241 yards, a touchdown, a couple of interceptions. Mestemaker had 5 carries for a net of 3 yards and also lost a fumble today. Caleb Hawkins, 18 carries for 79 yards. Hawkins also caught 6 passes for 29. Ayo Adeyi had 6 carries for 24 yards, also had a 10-yard reception. Trey Page, 7 carries for 19 yards. Wyatt Young, we mentioned 8 catches for 84 yards, 1 carry for 2. Miles Coleman had 4 receptions for 40 yards. Chris Barnes, 5 for 36. Justin Bowick, 2 catches for 22 yards and a touchdown. Had a critical touchdown late that brought the Cowboys to within 7 there towards the end of the third quarter. Terrence Lewis caught 3 passes for 20 yards. We mentioned Mestemaker and Trey Page both losing fumbles today. Tate Romney and Ethan Wislosky led the Cowboys with 7 tackles apiece. OSU had no sacks and 4 tackles for loss today. Baylor Hayes for Tulsa, 17 of 24 for 227 yards, a touchdown, and an interception. Interception was made by LaDainian Fields for the Cowboys. Damari Alston led the Golden Hurricane in rushing, 15 carries for 73 yards and a couple of scores. Oren Singleton had 4 catches for 99 yards and a touchdown. Jimmy Callaway also had 5 catches for 71 yards for Tulsa. Chris Thompson led the Golden Hurricane with 10 tackles. Tulsa had 2 sacks and 3 tackles for loss. Dax Collins and Thomas Davis had the sacks for TU. Team-wise, Oklahoma State had 27 first downs compared to 15 for Tulsa. OSU, 5 of 16 on third down. Tulsa, believe it or not, only 1 of 11 on third down. The Cowboys, 2 of 6 on fourth down. Tulsa, 1 of 1. Total yardage in favor of Oklahoma State, 368 yards compared to 361 for TU. Oklahoma State, 29 of 49 through the air for 241 yards. Tulsa, 17 of 24 for 227 yards today. OSU threw 2 interceptions. Tulsa threw for 1. Oklahoma State lost 2 fumbles. The Golden Hurricane win the turnover battle 4-1 today. Team-wise, Oklahoma State 37 carries for 127 yards. Tulsa 33 carries for 134 yards. OSU 6 penalties for 59. Tulsa committed 9 penalties for 102 yards. And time of possession in favor of the Cowboys by 2 minutes and 10 seconds. OSU falls to 0-1 on the year, losing to Tulsa 24-10. Their next game against number 2 Oregon next Saturday, the home opener inside Boone Pickens Stadium at 11 o'clock. A game televised by ESPN, and pregame coverage will begin on the Sports Animal next Saturday at 6:30. Unsportsmanlike conduct with the Morning Animals. Oklahoma defeated UTEP last night 51-0. The Sooners are 1-0 in the year. They go to number 16 Michigan next Saturday at 11 o'clock, and you can watch it on Fox. And again, pregame coverage next Saturday beginning at 6:30 here on the Sports Animal. Third quarter scores right now. Number 8, Texas A&M leads Missouri State 26-0. Number 12, Texas Tech leads Abilene Christian 23-3. Number 16, Michigan leads Western Michigan 7-6. And late second quarter, number 14, BYU all over Utah Tech 42-0. A game that's about 10 minutes away from kicking off. The kick time was delayed for almost a couple of hours due to weather. Number 11, LSU is hosting Clemson. Elsewhere in the top 25, number 1, Ohio State annihilates Ball State 56-3. Julian Sayin throwing for 320 yards and 3 scores. Jeremiah Smith, the best player in college football, 8 catches for 151 yards and a couple of scores. The Cowboys' next opponent, number 2 Oregon, had a tough time. They end up getting past Boise today 34-27. Dante Moore throwing for 378 and 3 scores. Number 3 Georgia hammers Tennessee State today 63-3. Gunnar Stockton 15 of 16 for 202 yards and 3 touchdowns. Number 5 Texas destroyed Texas State 59-7. Arch Manning throwing for 305 yards and 4 scores. Hollywood Smothers running for 70 yards on 10 carries for the Horns today. Number 6 Indiana, the defending national champions, kind of struggled early, but they pulled away from North Texas 52-16. Josh Hoover, the former TCU quarterback, threw for 231 and 4 touchdowns. Number 13 Alabama cruised past East Carolina today 48-10. Keelan Russell threw for 256. He also ran for 86 yards and a touchdown. Ryan Coleman Williams caught 5 passes for 130 yards. Number 18 Penn State defeated Marshall big 45-0 in Matt Campbell's debut in Happy Valley. Number 20 Tennessee crushed Furman today 56-9. Number 22 Iowa shut out Northern Illinois 40-0. And number 23 Houston defeated Oregon State today 33-20. Finals from Thursday, number 21 Utah hammered Idaho 66-14, and number 25 Missouri blew out Arkansas Pine Bluff 54-14. A couple of finals from yesterday in the top 25, number 7 Miami hammered Stanford 45-6. Darian Mensa last night 27 of 30 for 401 yards and 5 touchdowns. Tony had 12 catches for 234 yards. Malachi Tony, 12 catches for 234 yards and 3 touchdowns for the Hurricanes. Number 14, Southern Cal shuts out Fresno State last night, 39-0. Maiava threw for 349 yards and 3 touchdowns. Several games tomorrow in the top 25. Number 17, Washington will host Washington State at 3 o'clock. 6:30 tomorrow night from Green Bay, Lambeau Field. Number 4, Notre Dame will play Wisconsin. And perhaps the game of the week in Nashville tomorrow night, number 24 Louisville will take on number 9 Ole Miss. 6:30 on Monday, number 19 SMU will play Florida State in the ACC opener for both schools. A lot of people to thank for all their great work covering college football today. Want to thank the Morning Animals for starting things with unsportsmanlike conduct. Also, Countdown to Kickoff and Football Feedback anchored by Gideon Hamilton and Tyler Adams. Appreciate our pregame guests, Barry Trammell of the Tulsa World. Also want to thank Ben Hutchins of The Oklahoman, Scott Wright of GoPokes.com, and Marshall Scott of Pistols Firing Blog. Big thanks to Pistols Firing Blog for providing all the postgame sound as well. I want to thank our great promotional staff, Preston Poole, Louis Elder, Cisco, Jay Pitts, for helping us get on the air today. Pregame coverage next Saturday here on the Sports Animal beginning at 6:30, Unsportsmanlike Conduct with the Morning Animals, as we will get you ready for Oklahoma and Oklahoma State with big, big games next week. Number 2 Oregon rolling into Stillwater, and the Sooners going to number 16 Michigan. 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
11: Go to beat Baylor 17-16. Texas put it on Texas State today and did it with some defense.
12: And there's a handoff. Atkins and Taji Atkins stood up. The ball's loose. Picked up. Picking up the football and bringing it down to the 30, to the 20. Grayson Littlewood. Touchdown, Texas. The ball just popped out, got knocked loose. Littleton scooped it up and took it to the house.
11: The Longhorns win it 59-7. That call from Learfield. Arch Manning threw for 305 yards and four touchdowns. Manning and the Longhorns face number one Ohio State next week. The Buckeyes blew out Ball State 56-3. It's getting a little tighter at the top of the National League East. The Phillies beat the Braves on ESPN Radio 4-2. Kyle Schwarber went deep for the Phillies, who now trail the Braves by just four games in the East. Cubs beat the Marlins 6-5. Pete Crow Armstrong 1-for-4 for Chicago.
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0: with my, you know, counterparts within the league, I think there was a level of shock about the significance of the draft picks. Certainly, all five picks, and one of those picks is a Pacers pick that they got in the Ivica Zubac trade. So they basically have stripped down, and they've got two left, you know, at their disposal here. But I think the fine certainly is one thing, but I think the level of picks that were taken away was one of the things that probably caught a lot of teams off guard.
1: All right, go back to your front office days. How creative, if you're the Clippers, do you have to be in order to sustain having five first-round picks taken away from you?
0: Well, they're probably going to recoup a couple. I mean, they'll probably get a couple back in when they trade him, if that deal goes through to Toronto. But the thing is, you know, those picks aren't until probably 2031 and 2033. And it's basically like the equivalent. Probably not as harsh when, you know, these colleges get the death penalty. You know, we saw back in the day SMU, right, in the 80s with Eric Dickerson and Craig James and that group, and it took them for a while to kind of regroup. I think fortunately for them, listen, they had the fifth pick in this year's draft in Keaton Wagler. They got Darius Garland and the James Harden trade. I mean, roster-wise, they're not depleted. They'll probably get Brandon Ingram. But, yeah, I mean, I think long-term, you know, as you guys have seen, you know, you build the roster through the draft, and when you don't have five first-round picks to do it, they're going to feel the effects down the road.
2: Bobby, explain to me why, like you said, there are messages on messages and pages on pages of the evidence, right, that this happened, and yet the Clippers come out with a statement saying, we're going to defend this, this isn't true.
0: Yeah.
2: Why?
0: Well, the funny thing is, well, I guess it's not funny for the Clippers. I mean, this is binding. I mean, this is basically, unless, you know, I know we live in a world of everything goes to court nowadays. Unless the Clippers want to take the NBA to court, this is the punishment right now. I think that's a question for the Clippers to answer here. I think that maybe their interpretation of the rules is a little bit different than what the...
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18: Learfield on the call. J.J. Buchanan hauling it in for the 13-12 Michigan victory. LSU reeling off 38 unanswered points after a Tigers turnover led to a Clemson field goal and an early 3-0 deficit. Jordan Ross returning an interception 30 yards for one of the LSU scores. New LSU quarterback Sam Levitt also had 8 and 13-yard runs for touchdowns and a 32-yard touchdown toss. LSU rolling 38-3 with about 5.5 minutes to go in the third. Josh Hoover threw 4 touchdown passes in his debut for defending champion Indiana in the Hoosiers 52-16 demolition of North Texas. Hoosiers' first pass was actually a touchdown. At safety, Harrison Smith running it back one more time with the Vikings. The team announcing Smith is returning for a 15th season.
21: Here's Michelle Smallman, and coming up Monday, it's finally here. The 2026 NFL season is set to finally kick off. 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

0: young mother who was stabbed to death at a bus stop in Virginia by a man who had more than 30 prior arrests, including for violent crimes, soft on crime policies, prosecutors who don't prosecute. 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
2: Third down and 6 for the Clemson Tigers, just over their 25-yard line. LSU pinning its ears back on defense. There's the snap. Here comes the heavy pressure, and it's intercepted on the throw at the 30-yard line. Jordan Ross at the 15, Ross at the 5, Ross into the end zone. Touchdown, LSU.
3: Number 2. Auburn's Eric Winters with a great tackle at the goal line on a two-point attempt at Baylor. The game saver from the Auburn Sports Network.
4: Got to find out where it sits. Watch the rub route again.
5: Oh, Blackway throws it to the tight end. Did he get it?
4: No.
5: He didn't. He was taken down at the goal line. He was taken down by Eric Winters. A two-point conversion saving tackle by Winters.
4: What a
5: play. They tried to throw to the tight end, and Winters, who's 6 foot, took down the 6'4", Matthew Kaufman's dive.
3: Number 1.
6: Michigan's Bryce Underwood takes advantage of a second chance, connects with J.J. Buchanan on a Hail Mary. Here's Doug Karsh from Learfield.
7: Underwood takes the snap. Now they rush 4. Back to pass, back at his own 40. He's going to let it go. This one's coming down in the end zone. 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
9: 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Let's get to the U.S. Open from Flushing Meadows. Francisco Cerúndolo, trailing by 2 sets, taking on Taylor Fritz, who is expected to be perhaps one of the favorites to break the American streak of not winning a Grand Slam championship since back in 2003. Fritz winning the first 2 sets against Cerúndolo 6-3, 6-4, but Cerúndolo would rally with a 6-3, 6-4 wins in set 3 and 4. And we get to match point with Cerúndolo with a chance to finish the comeback on ESPN.
10: He's now at match point. A remarkable recovery from Francisco Cerúndolo, who for just the second time in his career comes back to win from 2 sets to love down.
9: So Cerúndolo with the victory in comeback fashion, 6-3, 6-4, 6-3, 6-4, 6-4 to pick up the victory. It'll now be left to the 6 American men left in the singles tournament as they try to break this string of futility on the sport's biggest stage. Real quick on the baseball front, Diamondbacks taking on the Astros. Extra inning outing tied at 3. Gabriel Moreno at the plate for the D-backs.
11: Nothing in 1. Here's the pitch. There's a swing and a base hit into right center field. That will bring home Vargas. And the Diamondbacks take a 4-3 lead.
12: Well done.
9: On Arizona Sports 98.7 FM, Diamondbacks win at 4-3 in 10 innings. Ketel Marte homered in his first game since failing to show up at a game in Boston. It's their 42nd comeback win this season. Rays taking on the Rangers. Jonathan Aranda with a 3-run home run in the 10th to give Tampa the win over Texas. That means both the Rangers and Astros lose. Houston still with a 3-game lead on the Rangers in the AL West. Still more to come, including from the college football gridiron. That's next. 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
13: Hey, this is Rich Eisen. 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So does Falcons running back Bijan Robinson. 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
12: Number 5.
11: I'm going to say it's Texas. I know there's a lot of pressure. Steve Sarkisian, the last season for Arch Manning, they got some dudes on this team coming back, or guys they went out to the transfer portal and got. Cam Coleman, I think, is going to be the next great wide receiver in the National Football League. He's going to be catching passes on Arch Manning. That defense should be really, really good. But on the 40 acres, if Steve Sarkisian can't get it done to get to the playoff, he may need a mule to get out of there. They got that kind of talent. They got that kind of pressure. They have no more excuses at the 40 acres.
12: Number 4.
11: It's going to be those, who's that coming down the track? Who's that coming down the track? It's the mean machine in the red and black. And it's the Georgia Bulldogs, because ain't nothing finer in the land than a drunk, obnoxious Georgia football fan whose team has not won a national championship in more than a minute. Kirby Smart has a quarterback that people should be talking more about, Gunnar Stockton. Last year, 24 touchdown passes, only 5 interceptions, 10 touchdowns rushing, completed over 67% of his passes, and seemed to get better and better and better. They're going to have a running game with him this year, but the identity for Georgia has always been about defense. That's why they don't call themselves the D-O-G-S Dogs. They call themselves Dawgs, D-A-W-G-S. For the last couple of years in the playoff, those Dawgs have been puppies, allowing Ole Miss to run away and hide from them in a couple of those playoff games as well. But Kirby Smart is sick and tired of hearing about other teams in the SEC that can win a national championship when he firmly believes he has the best team in that conference.
12: Number three.
11: Oh, if not now, when? If not the quack, quack attack, then who? When it comes to Oregon, they may want to have the best quarterback prospect for the National Football League when it comes to Dante Moore. And they got guys that can catch the ball on the outside. Defensively, they lost some dudes to the NFL. Dan Lanning's been pretty good at rebuilding in the portal and getting some freshmen. But the last time we saw Oregon, they got the quack beaten out of them by, say with me, HD on 1, 2, 3, those Hoosiers. So the last time we saw Oregon in a big game like that.
13: Oh, yeah, we seen Duck, Duck, Goose.
11: Exactly. At that point, remember the old Bugs Bunny cartoon? It wasn't rabbit season. It wasn't Hoosier season. It was duck season at the expense of Oregon. Well, can they rebound from that, having that in their head? The last time we saw in the playoff game, I can't wait to see that for the quack attack up in Oregon.
12: Number two.
11: Notre Dame. They may be the one team that could be undefeated going into the playoff. You look at their schedule, it is nice, and say it with me, snugly involving Notre Dame. Not a lot of tough games early. Let me rephrase that. No tough games early. Wisconsin, Rice, they should be food. Michigan State, at Purdue, who's been Purdue, at North Carolina, home versus Stanford. Then it gets cute. They're at BYU October 17th. I think they'll win that one. Navy, home versus Miami November 7th. Then number 19, SMU, November 21st, according to the rankings. But they have 5 guys in the secondary. 3 of those guys will be playing on Sundays in Notre Dame. And they have a guy, C.J. Carr, quarterback, who may turn to be another terrific quarterback prospect, not named Arch Manning. And the schedule is favorable and snugly for Notre Dame, maybe to be 12-0 going into the playoff.
12: Number one.
11: It's Ohio State. On paper right now, they are the best team in the country. They have the best pound-for-pound play, in my opinion, in the country, and Jeremiah Smith, a wide receiver. NFL team's been salivating after this guy since he was a sophomore in high school. I'm not making that up. That's how terrific a wide receiver that he is. But in case you missed it, Julian Sand last year completed 77% of his passes as a rookie in the Ohio State system.
13: Hello.
11: Ryan Day can find some players. The one thing at Ohio State, Julian Sand has to play better against big-name opponents. Didn't look good against the Michigan defense, but they won that game. Really not look good against the Indiana defense, and they lost the Big Ten championship game. If he can fix that in those big pressure moments, Ohio State's the preseason number one. When it's all said and done, they may be the only team left standing with the national championship.
13: Freddie, I like this list a lot. I'll start at number 5, the Texas Longhorns. For them, I do want them to be better on the road. Three of their losses a season ago came on the road. They had 2 other close ones on the road where they actually did one. One of them was in overtime versus Kentucky. The other one was versus Mississippi State, I believe. But also, when it comes to the big games, and you look at the Texas Longhorns and their schedule, we talk about LSU in that September. Well, Texas, you're going to host Ohio State, the number one team in the country. You're also going on the road to play good old Rocky Top. Woo!
11: Rocky Top Tennessee.
13: You have to go play the Volunteers. Even though they're starting a freshman quarterback, it is what it is. We've been to Tennessee on numerous of occasions. We know how tough it is to be able to play in that environment. But they also have Oklahoma, Ole Miss, Missouri, LSU, and Texas A&M. So the schedule is tough for Texas. You want to make sure you're consistent very, very early so you can ride that momentum throughout the rest of the season. When you look at number 4, Georgia, on your list, the Georgia Bulldogs, that is, I think 2 things come to mind when I look at this football team. Number 1, can you be more explosive on the offensive end? Not in the run game, because they're returning all their rushers, plus 1, and Gunnar Stockton is a dual-threat quarterback. Love his decision-making from a quarterback perspective, never forced the issue if it wasn't there, took the check down, or he tucked it and ran the football. But can those wide receivers and those tight ends be explosive? Zachariah Branch is no longer on this roster. He's with the Atlanta Falcons in the National Football League, turning heads and making a difference. Mm-hmm. And then defensively, can you sack the quarterback at will? When we think about a Kirby Smart defense in the Georgia Bulldogs, normally we're talking about a team that can affect the quarterback, stop the run at a very, very high level, and also sack the quarterback. Well, they stopped the run very well last season, but they didn't sack the quarterback and they didn't pressure the quarterback very well. Can they be better in that capacity, the University of Georgia? But I do like them at number four. Number three, the Oregon Ducks. This is a team I think has an opportunity to really, really win a national championship. But it's going to come down, in my opinion, to Dante Moore, their quarterback. Can he be better than he was a season ago in big games? In particular, you're talking about those two games versus Indiana. What I've seen in those two matchups, hey, you have to be better when the pocket isn't as clean and not let your mechanics fall apart. Also, I noticed in that matchup and also versus, I believe it was James Madison in the college football playoffs, when they put linebackers at the line of scrimmage, that's when Dante Moore was confused.
11: Yep.
13: Because he didn't know if those guys were coming, if they were going to bail out, and it kind of made him confused a little bit here and there. So can you be better in that capacity? They have the defense. They have the skill position players as well, too. Number two, Notre Dame. I do believe, Freddie, they have an opportunity to go undefeated. They will have the best secondary in the country this year. C.J. Carr. Are you willing to take a bulk of the load from an offensive perspective on your shoulders because those two running backs, Jadarian Price, who is going to start for the Seattle Seahawks, Jeremiah Love, who's going to start for the Arizona Cardinals, now it's going to be up to you, CJ Carr, to be able to make it happen offensively. And then number one, the Ohio State Buckeyes. Mm-hmm. It's definitely a luxury. Freddie, when you have a defensive coordinator, Matt Patricia, who used to be a head coach in the league and has won Super Bowls, you have an offensive coordinator who used to be a head coach and can call plays with the best of them. That is a luxury. But you have the best player in college football, Jeremiah Smith. And Julian saying, I do believe he's going to be better in his sophomore season. Two receivers to look out for. Brandon Ennis.
11: Oh, yeah.
13: Another one of our wide receivers. A lot of people are kind of comparing him to Jackson Smith and Jigba.
11: Mm-hmm.
13: Chris Henry Jr., the son of Chris Henry Sr. And then also a freshman running back by the name of Legend Bay. Trust me, folks.
11: Great name.
13: That defense, I do believe they're going to be good again this season. So that's the top five that you name. When it comes to two teams that you omitted from your list, the Miami Hurricanes, Darren Mensah, he may be able to take them over the top and get them to a national championship game.
11: He's getting $4 million. He better.
13: Not to lose it like they did last year to Indiana, but to actually win it. So he might be a major difference maker for them. And then for Indiana, yes, I have them in the equation.
11: Right.
13: And Kurt Cignetti does a great job of combining talent together, new talent, and getting those guys to gel and have that cohesion. I just want to see it for a second year. It's no doubt in my mind that they're going to be right there in the thick of things, though.
11: Yeah, I'll give you two teams. One, USC in playoff or bust. They better find a defense, and they better make sure they win those big games, whether it's Oregon, Ohio State, when they come to their building, especially in October. And Penn State is where they got to go east. So USC, this is now or never for them trying to make the playoff. I'll give you a sneaky team that can make the playoff and maybe finish undefeated. If BYU beats Notre Dame at home October 17th, they're not losing another game. They got UCF, Arizona State, the border war between with Utah, Baylor, Kansas, and Cincinnati. We know about Bear Bachmeyer, who's one of the best quarterbacks nobody talks about in the country. But their defense will be really good with Bodie Schoonover, defensive end, Nusi Tuminapia at defensive end, and they get Cade Ulavalli, the transfer from California, the rover position, who's going to be playing on NFL Sundays. If they knock off Notre Dame, BYU will be in the playoff and maybe having a top seed advantage. That could be a very, very sneaky team, BYU, that nobody's talking about.
6: 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The American League Central takes center stage as the Minnesota Twins fight for a spot in the postseason. They're in Chicago to face the first-place White Sox. 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
18: Hey, this is Rich Eisen. Coming up on Tuesday, the NFL season is finally here. Helping us kick off our week one coverage, Hall of Famer Monday Night Football broadcaster Troy Aikman joins us. 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

0: fired by the team because he's a Christian. 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
6: Controversy at the Big House. I'm Chris Smith. Michigan trailed Western Michigan by 5 late in the contest. And on what seemed to be the final play of the game, Bryce Underwood chucked a Hail Mary that sailed over beyond the end zone and into the arms of a Broncos defender. TV replays appeared to show the clock hitting zero with the ball still in the air, but officials ruled there was still a second to play. And given the second chance by the replay decision, Underwood and the Wolverines took advantage.
7: Underwood takes the snap. Now they rush four. Back to pass, back at his own 40. He's going to let it go. This one's coming down in the end zone. It is caught! Touchdown! Wolverines! Touchdown! Touchdown!
8: Are you serious?
7: Absolute miracle!
6: Colonel Learfield, the 47-yard game-ending Hail Mary lifted number 16 Michigan over Western Michigan 13-12 in Coach Kyle Whittingham's debut. And it turns out LSU doesn't need any more NFL talent on its roster. It's already oozing with it. It was all full display in the 11th-ranked Tigers' resounding 51-10 win against unranked Clemson in Lane Kiffin's debut. The 51 points are the fourth most for the Tigers in a season opener since 1936. Meanwhile, after months of contemplating retirement, safety Harrison Smith has agreed to return to the Vikings for a 15th season. The 37-year-old is one of 6 defensive backs in NFL history to record at least 35 interceptions and 20 sacks in his career.
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0: replay officials. Was that good, Cece?
1: That was really good.
0: Okay, good.
1: You know, you're on your A game. It's week one, but you're already performing like you're in the national championship, which I expect nothing less from you, Peter.
0: As an LSU fan, how do you think that I'm going to feel right now? Did you see what happened? Did you see Lane Kiffin basically look like, what was it, Charlie Murphy in Prince? Or, you know, what they did to Dabo Swinney's couch? I mean, that's what it felt like.
1: Oof.
0: Yesterday.
1: BTA in the worst Buddy. Way. And Buddy. For him to have a win like that after the week that they had, and I'm still not convinced that he's going away quietly with this whole signing pro players, former pro players back onto your roster, but sheesh, that is a statement of all statements. Worst loss, I believe, for Clemson under Dabo. Yikes. I mean, are they still pouring out of Death Valley right now? Do they get a little bit later to day drink and, you know, sober up from last night considering of the long rain delay?
0: I don't even know how this plays out. Does that tell you more about what LSU could do? Or
1: oh, yeah. This tells me I don't need to see Daquan Wright or anybody else back on that roster. That is a damn good roster. Without pro players, yes, Lane said they could have been up 38-0 had they had pro players when that little walk-off that he had with Holly Rowe at halftime. But either way, that's a statement victory of all statement victories. 51 points at home, the record for first downs, too, in a game. Like, it doesn't get better than that for LSU.
0: Charlie Weiss had everybody. Blake Baker did a great job. I mean, that was the whole Lane Kiffin experience. But on the flip side of it, what does this mean for Dabo Swinney and Clemson?
1: I don't think most people expected them to win. It was a pipe dream to think they could go in there and pull off the upset with the roster that they have, a quarterback who had never been in a moment like that. You know, the thing that he told Kirk Herbstreit before the game is, my poise is my, you know, that's his number one trait that he brings in. Well, you're in Death Valley. There's 106,000 people who have been drinking all day, and the game's been delayed 2 hours, the second pass of the game, and I'm not putting it on him. But I think that that's a moment that, you know, it's not, if the circumstances aren't perfect, you're not getting out of there alive. And they didn't. So it doesn't tell me anything different about Dabo Swinney and the way that that roster is formed, the way that he believes they should be playing college football in today's day and age, than I already knew. I was rooting for chaos, but we got a blowout.
0: Mm-hmm. Cordy Cronin. What do you got going on today? Why the heck were you, well, you just wanted to take today off? You're at the lake?
1: No, I have Sports Center in 17 minutes, so that's where I'm about to go head into the studio right now.
0: Oh, I get it. More important to do television than just this little radio show that launched your career, you know, some 15 years ago. Kind of unbelievable. Thanks, Cece. Appreciate you.
1: Exactly that. Exactly that, Peter.
0: I love you. All right, bye.
1: There it is. See you next week. Bye.
0: ESPN radio host. She'll be on SportsCenter. You go check that out. I kid because I care. Cece does such a great job. And, of course, we'll get ready for a lot of NFL action. That'll kick off next week. All right, we got so much more of week one breakdown, including arguably the saddest fireworks show in the history of modern mankind. Gabe Neitzel, Peter Burns, best week ever on ESPN radio.
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0: Corey.
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23: 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We're so glad you could attend. Come inside, come inside.
20: That's right. It's

0: The moment you've been waiting for.
1: Oh, geez, look at the butt on that. Yeah. He must work out.
0: Time to stop worrying about your weight. Stop thinking about your jackass of a boss. And get ready to win with the Fat Jack.
2: Here's the deal. I'm the best there is, plain and simple. Nobody can hang with my stuff. Just a big, hairy American winning machine.
0: If you play the games against the spread, this is the most important hour of your day. So sit back, grab some Funyuns, and get ready to win. And now, here he is, along with the Fat Jack Dancers, the number one sports consultant in America, the Fat Jack.
3: Hello and welcome to the Fat Jack Sports Hour. Thank you so much for joining us. Your host, the Fat Jack. It's football season, NCAA week one, soccer season, UFC season, NFL players props around the corner. So many different things. Kids going back to school and time to get you ready to make some money if you're betting on sports this year. Let me quickly bring in my co-host from Louisville, Kentucky, because I certainly couldn't do this without him, Mr. Brandon Rush. Brandon, how are you today, buddy?
4: I am swell. It is full throttle football from today until February, and I cannot be more excited.
3: Do I need to work on an intro for you, a better intro, maybe award-winning or composing author or just all in all a great dude? I mean, I need to come up with something that's a little more.
4: I don't know that that's a priority at this point, but I mean, we can negotiate it. Yeah.
3: I'm going to work on it between now and next week. Now, it may not be 100% accurate, but you'll be able to see accuracy from where I land on your intro. But yeah, I think I'm going to work on that. That's going to be a new 2026 resolution. So, excited about the year. You're right, football from here through the Super Bowl, and not a moment too soon. We had the World Cup going this summer, made over 30 games of profit for everybody during that. Baseball overall has not been incredible. It's not been a great year, but I will tell you lately it's been really good. So over the last probably 10 days or so, building profit 3 out of every 4 days in baseball. And those plays are obviously free when you get signed up at FatJackSports.com. But as we turn to this weekend, everything goes toward football, college football, of course, this week. And then starting next week, we have the NFL and everything gets going. And we get into that rhythm that, for me, this is year, I think, 30 or 31 doing this. So it's a rhythm. And with the TV show that I'm now taping in Las Vegas every Thursday, it really becomes a rhythm each and every week, which has been really good for the clients because I really get dialed in. Don't do a lot else besides handicapping, wagering on the games, and taping TV show and radio stuff. So excited about that. We wrap up week zero, which I'll tell you, Brandon, week zero went about like I thought it was going to go. We ran a $69 special. This is about me gambling. This is about you gambling. This is about the customers, my clients gambling. It's not about a guy that waited and signed up for a $69 special because he was feeling super sexy during the first 2 or 3 days of week zero college football season. Most of the time, those two things intersect and they run along the same course. But this is one of those few years that the variance that happens in college football, the first week or so in week zero and week one, and that it jumped. We didn't have a great weekend from that $69 special perspective, but it doesn't take away from the August that we've had. We've been winning each week. NFL preseason won each and every week up until the last week. Soccer had a great summer. Baseball, as I said, has won 3 out of every 4 days over the last 10 days. And so for me to put this kind of recap on the 5 games that I released in college football on Saturday of teams that I full out said going in, there's a lot of variance. Bet half. Do not go crazy. Do not do that. For me to make that the whole weekend, I think is not doing anybody any good. And so I want to say that, yeah, we went – I said on the email, bet half on all these games. Do not bet the full amount. We went 1-4. And what's a shame about that is that I went on all over the country and said, we're looking unders, we're looking underdogs. That's going to be the thing. Week zero, and frankly, week one as well. We turn the page to go to week one. We're going to talk unders, under the totals, and we're going to talk underdogs because – that is where the value is in week zero and week one of college football. But the shame of it is, Brandon, is that the elite plays, which were basically the next 3 or 4 plays, all won. Mm-hmm. Every week zero went about like I thought. All of the they're 5-2 to the under and 5-2 to the underdogs over the top like 7 bet games. Unfortunately, we bet USC and the over, or excuse me, USC and the under, and we had Stanford over. And if you watch those games, it came down, the Stanford or the USC game came down about on the number on the total, and actually they had a blindside sack opportunity late in the game. The guy's in the end zone, at least as a safety, probably a touchdown, and they missed that. So, and basically, they stopped playing defense, I mean, is what ended up happening in the USC game. And we'll talk specifically about what we learned in week zero. I guess my point is that I'm not frustrated about what happened. Now, of course, I turn around. If you sign up for the $69 special, I have two options, three options. I can say nothing, your fault. I can say your fault. You waited to sign up until we ran a $69 deal.
4: On all the profit that we gave you in August to turn around and just choose the worst week so far to sign up.
3: Well, and let's talk about it. 1-4 at half, we lost 1.5 games. Mm-hmm. If you're fresh on 1.5 units on those games, if you cannot stomach 1.5 losses on those particular games, not counting the free baseball that won over the course of the weekend or week, not counting the soccer that's all I've made 6 games a week before that and is having a great start to the year. If you can't stomach 1.5 units of loss on a day, then you're in the wrong business. You need to go play golf for sure.
4: This is not for you. You need to find a different hobby. Yeah,
3: for sure. Because you're going to have losing days. Now, obviously, I don't want to have those games lose, but the handicapping is right. I was dialed in. I just, you know, we had a little bit of bad luck and a couple bad picks. And really, we played two of the only totals under that lost. The two games that went over,
4: the seven highest games, unders went 5-2. Guess which two we had.
3: Yeah, we had those two of them under, and they went over. So we lose two of those. We lose two other games. So whatever. It's not a big deal. Nobody cares unless you're on $69 special. So I was saying I have three options. I can say your fault. Good luck on the rest of the year. Let us know when you're sick of losing, which, by the way, I did send an email out that said exactly that. It shows me exactly why I should never be answering emails of any kind from anybody, because he, of course, got mad and got his feelings hurt. I'm attacking him, all that kind of stuff. Mm. You ever get guys say you're attacking him, Brandon, when you send emails?
4: I got condescending once.
3: Okay.
4: Or twice.
3: Well,
4: so, yeah.
3: I could see that. It's hard to give people information they don't want to receive and at least not sound condescending. I didn't feel like I was attacking. I was just saying there's only three things I can do, and I chose the one that I think's the best option. That's number one, just say, hey, forget about it. Number two is give them $100, encourage them to sign up longer and make them not pay for the $69 special. I don't want you to have to pay that. I get that. But I want you to win. That's where I land. So I gave a $100 coupon code to everybody who signed up for the $69 special going forward. So you get $100 off any package. I had a bunch of people take advantage of that because they understand it's week zero, not a big deal. You're going to have the guys that's a naysayer that felt like he should be getting rich. Like these four or five games of week zero where he's going to put everything on what he thinks about me as a handicapper and this service and the business on those games. And he doesn't want to pay any more money for anything. He wants free stuff. Free stuff isn't going to get you anywhere. And if I do that, then I'm almost forced that when I go 6-1 or 7-1 this weekend to charge you triple going forward after that. Then we get into you're a personal person.
4: Right.
3: I'm not in this to milk money out of people or get as much as possible. That's not why I'm doing this. And if you want me to take money off when you lose, you need to expect me to add money on when I go 8-0 or 10-0 or whatever. You know, we're going to have a number of those weeks this year. I don't want to do that. I want you to pay the same price on a week that you win versus a week you lose, because it encourages you to think longer term when you're betting on sports. It's not about this weekend. It's not about today. It's about long-term progress and success and building profit. So fatjacksports.com if you like any of that. I want you to win. I just am not going to buy into the same BS that other people do, and that today is the only day that matters, good or bad. When we go 6-0, I don't raise rates. I don't call you and say, hey, that went great. You want to pay me more? That's not how that works. So week one of college football, we're going to talk about that. What did we learn from week zero, Brandon? Anything?
4: Well, I think that the people that were trying to bury UNC were maybe a little bit ahead of the curve. They may absolutely have some ground to stand on 6, 7, 10 weeks from now. But in week one, maybe not so much. We also learned that USC still does not care about playing defense. And Florida State still not back.
3: You know what, Brandon? You and I have been doing this a long time. I have notes, 5 notes or so, and you are exactly right in a lot of that. The burying or not burying of Belichick in that, all I would say is that most people lost their shirt to start the season on that game. They either had over because they're thinking no defense, or they are 100%. TCU is one of those bet games the entire week. I told everybody around the game, do not play TCU. The value is gone. In fact, all of these get week zero, and frankly, a lot of these week one games, and that's kind of my point here, these week one games, the value, if you're going to play the favorite, you need to look where that line started, look where it is now. Chasing that line, I think it hit one time. Todd Furman put up something on Twitter that basically showed if you're chasing the number, how you did in week zero, and I think one game you won. Chasing the number means if it opened 3.5, went off at 5.5, you're laying 5.5, you lost. You should have played the underdog, you know, or played the favorite when the number first came out. That's gonna continue into week one. Everybody liked TCU. We stayed away from the game. The elites got, you know, I talk about the elite package, but those games were undefeated. They went 3-0 on Saturday. And those are extra. I'll talk just for 2 seconds, talk about the elite package. Go look at the package page, scroll all the way to the bottom. If you play more than $300 a game, if you like more than just the top plays, if you're playing games other than what we release, that package might be for you. Costs a little more money. You get information on any game that you're going to be betting on during the course of the weekend. If you're going to the Dallas Cowboy game and you want to know what we have, you're able to text a private number to get that information. And you're going to get on average 8 to 12 extra plays, extra, on top of the top plays that everybody's getting, including you. So you get the top plays, and then you also get these extra plays that a lot more volume, a lot more variance, but higher win probability if you're okay with that extra exposure. So go look at that. Those plays swept the board on Saturday. Of course they did, because we had 2 or 3 losses in the first 4. So we're definitely going to, the next ones are definitely going to have a big day. But they had, we had North Carolina in that group. And so took advantage of that. The other two things you said, 100% accurate, Brandon. USC, first of all, they did look tired. It's really hot in LA right now. So yes. Not as hot as in Florida, Oklahoma, but I will tell you, L.A. was the most humid place in the country for 3 out of the last 7 days leading up to that game. In the whole country, think about that. More humid in L.A. than it was South Florida, more humid than any place else. Houston, you would think would be humid.
4: Yeah.
3: L.A. was more humid than those places 3 days out of the last 7 leading up to that game. So the heat was a factor. Nobody cares about USC football. Did you see the crowd there? About 25 people.
4: It was a noon kickoff local time. So, I mean, yeah, the first week zero game in August at noon in L.A., there are much better things to be doing in Los Angeles on a summer Saturday than baking at the Coliseum.
3: Well, and they're in the quarter system, so they're not even in school yet. Aren't there, so they didn't get any of that. It was a horrible idea to plan that game. The reason they did is because they have a bigger game coming up this week. So
4: they play Fresno State.
3: Yeah. Fresno State,
4: which is a little bit of a step up in competition from the team they played last week.
3: Yeah, and we're going to talk about week one trends as it relates week one and week two trends in college football here coming up after the break. But getting a game under your belt from a coaching standpoint, from a program standpoint, not a bad thing. We're gonna find, we start talking about it, your benefit to not have played that game as it relates to the numbers. So that's an interesting stat coming up. But getting that game under their belt makes sense. But we did learn that USC not playing very good defense. They were hot. Their backups are not tackling well. They've got problems defensively. The other thing you mentioned, Florida State, Brandon, that they're not gonna win a lot of games this year. And I say that very rarely early in the year, because a lot of times you get better. Their offensive line is not any good. They are not going to be able to run it, and their quarterback's not accurate. Horrible combination. So if you can still get down on Florida's win total under after week zero, that is your first free winner of the day today. Florida State not going to win a lot of games. They were being not only stifled by guys that are literally 175 pounds lighter than them, and it wasn't just technique. They were being bullied back by guys that played for New Mexico or New Mexico State, whoever the heck they were. They're being bullied at the line of scrimmage, not winning the line of scrimmage, and they could not run the football, so they're throwing it a bunch. Their talent won out. They're at home, all those things that you would think would happen, But this is not a team that's prepared, especially offensively, to beat anybody that's any good.
4: Well, it's a team that's probably, and I don't follow recruiting religiously, but it's probably, I would guesstimate, 70 spots below them in the recruiting rankings, and they got out physicaled by a team that's not near as talented as them.
3: What's the
4: and
3: NIL
4: to your point, Florida State plays four ranked teams in the next 6 weeks.
3: Yeah, there's going to be lots of opportunities. I just do not see this team being able to run it at all. And they're not going to be able to protect. And I promise you the other coaches on their schedule were smiling when they were watching that game. Because doing this 30 years, I don't watch it like a fan. I'm watching line of scrimmage, who's winning point of contact, those type things. How are they wrapping up, tally tackling, those type things. Florida State did not look anywhere near what they need to look to be able to compete in their league. So I really, that's what I learned from week zero. That and the continuation as we head into week one, that we're going to want to be careful about playing favorites and playing totals to go over. FatJackSports.com. 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It's not very expensive for week one. You're going to get all the plays. 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
3: And we're back with Murray Parrish from Parrish Devon. Murray, how are things going over there at the office? You got the new Tulsa store underway. How are things going with that?
5: Really, this is kind of a big week for us. September 1st, we go live with all of our marketing in Tulsa. The office is up and running, but so super excited about that. And next time I talk to you, I'll have a little bit more news.
3: I'm excited for that. So that's good. If you have if you've been injured by the negligence of others, go to Parrish Devon, go to pepperwinds.com. Give them a call. I go on and on every week on the show about how good they've been with my sister, how good they are in this business. I mean, really, really top-notch over there. Look them up. Let's talk about, you know, we had a debt passing this last week, Murray, and you and I have both, you know, I've said this before, we grew up together since literally grade school. And one of the icons of our lives, I think you could say, Michael Learman passed away this last week of, he had leukemia. And he passed away. And I have very few people that I've ever allowed to be on this show. You're one of them. You're a short list, Murray. But Lindsay Weaver, who was Lindsay for years, and everybody knows about Lindsay, who listened to the show back in the day, incredible personality. She's one. And Mike Learman is one of the only other ones. He was on the Fat Jack Sports Hour for about 3 weeks. I told him, I said, you can come on this show. But you cannot have any DUIs. You cannot get thrown in jail. Nothing bad can happen. And I'll let you come on every week. We'll talk about OU. We'll talk about whatever you want. Because I thought this will be great for the show. It took him about 15 minutes in the next OU home game for him to ramp a car into something and get a DUI. And he's off the show. But that's how I felt about Mike Learman. I could go back to when we were kids, but as an adult, that's where I was with Mike. It was such a unique personality, such a unique person. And you just pulled for the guy that I had him on the show. What are your memories of Mike Learman? How long did you know him? And what are your thoughts on Mike?
5: You know, I moved to Norman when I was in the third grade, and I was on East Sider. But so probably I first met him, I think it was like at Stubman Village or something. I don't remember not knowing Learman. He just was always around. He was just kind of a force du jour. Probably one of the sweetest people you would ever meet. He was such a kind, nice, funny guy. I really kind of blame you. I think you were kind of a little optimistic thinking he was going to make it through football season.
3: It's the wrong time of year.
5: Without some type of incident, yeah. You know. There's nothing he loved more than the Sooners, and then loving the Sooners was all the more reason to celebrate. Yep. And so the fact that you didn't see that happening is a little concerning.
3: I was trying to dangle that cheese out there, but it wasn't as strong as the Sooners in celebration. You know what? Mike Learman lacked in hand size. He made up for it in heart size. I mean, this guy was an amazing – and he was never in a bad mood. And also up for anything. In the sixth grade, we were at his house, and we had a food fight with their food out of their house. And I said, Mike, I dare you to jump off the roof into that bush. And he just dove under the bush and into the bush and broke his arm. So Mike was up for anything, an incredible guy. And one of the, I hated to see him pass for sure.
5: And every time you saw him, it was just like he hadn't seen you in 20 years. And it just was like, oh, my God,
3: yeah.
5: Murray, what are you doing, brother? You know, and just I could have seen him yesterday and it would have been exactly the
3: same
5: reaction.
3: Came in with the fist bump, which wasn't a fist. It was an open hand, but it felt like a fist bump, some type of great handshake, and fired up about the game getting ready to happen. I mean, the guy was an absolute legend and passed away this last week. And I just can't say enough good things about Michael Ehrman. Life was not always easy for Mike. I put this on Instagram. It wasn't always easy for Mike. He ran into a lot of problems, a lot of things, but talk about being able to keep a happy demeanor no matter what was going on around you. We could all take a little bit from that part of Michael Ehrman's life. So
5: you talk about his demeanor and how happy and friendly he was. I mean, you just looked at the outpouring from Norman about Michael Ehrman. Everyone in town knew Mike, and you know, everyone went and saw him, you know, knew he wasn't feeling well. People would ask about him. I mean, no one asked about me, but they always ask about Michael Ehrman. You know, and so he was a very, very sweet soul.
3: One of only a few people that I would allow on this show, period. So rest in peace, Michael Ehrman. I know you're in a better place and I love you. Anyway, Murray, we have important business here. All right. It is a season.
5: Yeah, we do. It's game on, buddy.
3: It's week one. It's time to get down to business. Do you have us a winner? We need a winner versus the spread. Let's get this is set the tone for the entire year. So let's get one out there. Paris Devon is getting the first winner. And if this hits, we're going to give away $500 if you like and follow this video. We're going up this week to $500. Murray, it's out there. Let's figure it out. Five bills that you got to like and follow the video on social media. Who do we got?
5: Okay, so I spent a lot of time on this one. I was actually traveling yesterday. I had all day to do some research. But in reality, in honor of Michael Ehrman, I told you how much he loved OU. Yeah. He hated Texas the exact same amount. And so I think besides that, I'm taking Texas State to cover. I think Texas is going to come out typical Texas fashion and lay an egg. And I think Texas State covers.
3: Now, Michael Ehrman, underdog, staying in the state of Texas, yes, but staying away from Texas, lock of the week from Paris Devon and Murray Parrish himself. Texas State, one of those teams, turned over a lot of their roster. But you know what? If Mike has anything to say about it, that's a frontline winner. So go like and follow the video on social media platforms. When Murray Parrish is right, you're going to get $500 for this win to get the season off to a great start. Murray, have a great week. Excited about Tulsa. Excited about opening up there. Everybody, hit pepperwinds.com. If you're in a car wreck, a slip and fall at a restaurant, anything like that, they will help you get where you need to go. Anything else, Murray?
5: No, just that. Like I said, I'm looking forward to that game. A friend of mine asked me to go to a tailgate in Tulsa, and I said I'm not going to go. I'm going to go up to Lake Eufaula and spend the weekend, watch the game there. And if we have the same outcome as last year, I'm just going to drown myself in the lake. And so this could be my last show.
3: You can jump in the lake. You can float in the lake. You can ponder in the lake. You can't go to the bottom. If you go to the bottom, you fall. We may not find you. So
5: it's been such a hot summer. I'm not even sure I could get underwater you fall right now. It's probably about 4 feet
3: deep.
5: Exactly
3: right. All right, brother. Have a good weekend. Happy Labor Day. We'll see you soon.
5: Yeah, great to see you guys.
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4: 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He is the Fat Jack.
3: Thank you so much, Brandon. Fat Jack Sports Hour, segment number two, week one of the NFL season. 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Everybody gets the same plays or the plays I'm personally playing. When you win, I win. When you lose, I lose. That's how that goes. We talk about that in detail every week here on the show. And you don't have to guess. Go to the results tab on the website. Results, 26-27 football season, and you'll get a rundown of everything that happened last week. You can do that throughout the entire year. But if you're betting, you need to not be just following us. Get on board. I've been doing this for 30 years. We made a bunch of money year in and year out. I have one losing football season, one losing basketball season in the last 30. We're not going to lose this year. Off to a very good start over the course of the month of August. 2026 has gone great so far and ready for a big, big run into football season. Let's talk about week one trends in college football. We talked about USC last week. I talked about Florida State last week and specifically what we may have learned. Any idea, Brandon? I snuck it in a little bit before we went to break, but any idea how the production level is or why it would be better to have not played a game versus teams that have played a game in week one? So you have these teams that played in week one did not, or week zero against teams that did not play in week one. Week zero teams that played do not typically cover the spread as we head into week two. 56 and 33 against the spread are the teams, and this is FBS level only, but out of the last 20 years or so on teams that have not played versus a team that has played. I would think it would be the opposite if you just look at the teams. A game under your belt, playing other people would help. The reality is it's opposite of that. Any idea why that would be?
4: There's obvious attrition. I mean, you're playing a team that didn't play last week, so they're coming in at least seemingly fresher than maybe the team that played a week ago. And then also you have an extra game tape's worth of footage to watch to learn about new trends, to learn about how they use certain guys, what happens when they run this sort of motion. So I would think that would be things that would sort of feed into that stuff.
3: No, it absolutely would. And that's what it's the game tape, and it's the fact that you have a team with weaker legs. If you remember playing football, those of you out there, everybody wants to apply what they did to gambling. And most of the time, it's a horrible idea. So if you played, I don't know, high school football or played in college or whatever, most of the time, the information that you're going to try to extract to then apply to gambling situations is a waste of time. It does not work. But this is one of those that makes a little bit of sense. If you remember back in high school or college or whatever, when you were playing, the second week was almost the toughest. Now, yeah, you'd started school and all that, but after the physical nature, even if you played a bad team, and what we have in a lot of these teams that are going up against another team, they didn't play a horrible team. They played their starters a long time. But that physical play that you get in an actual game, it does beat on your body. They're taking Tylenol this week. Think about it from the other team. They're hungry. They're not in the rhythm yet. They have not been playing. They've been practicing since January. They are locked in, and everything they're doing is going to be new to you, where everything you're doing is not going to be new to them. They're going to know at least how the players, your starters, perform against the team you played in week zero. So those type things all matter, and it does in the gambling part of this as well. FBS teams debuting are over the last 20 years, so a pretty big sample size, 56, 30, and 33 against the spread. That's a 62.5% cover rate for the team that has not played a game. So where do we look at those things? Fresno State's playing USC. We talked about USC and how their debut went. They now play a Fresno team that's not horrible, getting 22.5 points. You also get line value with some of these spots because you have that whole – the summer – you look at the numbers over the summer. You get these first game or first week and week zero lines almost always. There's been very few of those that did not move toward the favorite and away from the underdog. You'll have the games opening. You look at the North Carolina TCU game. Open it. 6 or 6.5, then it moved to 7, then 7.5, then 8, then 8.5. You're going to get lines moving up that you're going to have to fade and get over that value. And so that's not a good place to start. So you're getting that here. Fresno State up to 22.5 against USC. USC's quarterback not very accurate and looked like the same defense to me. So Fresno State, a good spot to look if you're heading into week one.
4: I like it. And plus, if you think about the trend, you know, all the teams, you know, the offseason, you circle that first date on the calendar. The teams that played last week had that circle the calendar moment. You're now facing a team that has had that circle the calendar moment. So, yeah, this fits a good trend. That's an interesting one for
3: now. Some of this is going to sound a little contradictory because some of the trends early that you also need to look at would be contrary to that. So, you look at some of these teams and you say this particular team over the last X amount of years, they're really good as an underdog or they're really good on the road or those type of things. So you have Miami, University of Miami, going to Stanford, giving 24 on the road. Miami 5-0 against the spread, their last 5 on the road. This goes back to last year, obviously, but this is a team that travels well. They are going to be fresher here, and so I like that. But laying big numbers on the road, especially early in the year, you really don't want to do. But Miami might be one of those spots where you do look favorite over underdog, and you do get the fresher legs in the U versus the Stanford team that was frankly lucky to win and really lucky to cover. I mean, they pick a scoop and score to cover. They give up the lead with under 3 minutes to play to Hawaii last week. So this is not a team that they're 1-0, but they're kind of 0.5-0. I mean, they could have easily lost that game. So I don't think that Stanford's as good as the people believe. Another stadium that was mainly empty. I mean, you didn't have a ton of people. Another team, school on the quarter system in California, don't have students on campus yet. So this will be a better attendance, but it's not, you know, you're not going to the big house. So I think we definitely.
4: Do you take any consideration into the cross-country travel? Because Miami to Palo Alto is not exactly an easy jaunt. And I feel like college kids aren't necessarily used to the travel that you would see coast-to-coast that professionals would.
3: So in week four, it does. Week five, it does. In week one, okay. It really doesn't. Miami's been looking to this game all year. They knew this was coming. They probably went out a day or two early. This is not – they're going to be ready to play football. So if they're good enough to win by 24, they're going to. So that's one of those spots I'd lay a big number. And that kind of – the point is what I'm getting ready to make is that not only this week, but over the next couple of months, underdogs of 28 points or more. And this goes back to all the new money that's coming into the market. Guys betting that have never bet before, they don't really know about lines. They just know about the better team. 28-point underdogs or more. We're talking generally speaking, all right? They're up, and this goes back over the last decade. They're up about 50 games. So you're not getting a huge – if you break that down per year, it's 5 or so a year. But you're not getting a ton of games right. That are over 28. So don't think of all the football games and all the land you're getting 5 a year. You're only – of the games that are over that number, that are over 4 touchdowns. Go ahead and look right now how many games this week are over – 4 touchdown spread. It's not going to be many. It'll be less than 8, probably 7 or 8. So that trend over the month of August and September, So basically the month of September, what we already went through, you're going to make about 5 units of profit in about 30 days just betting, if you just blindly bet the 28-point underdogs or more. So although the stat doesn't sound great, it really is great when you start kind of dissecting what is our actual sample size within that decade. It's not a, done a ton of teams. Did you look and see how many games are, do you have a 28-point favorite or more?
4: I mean, there's a handful, but I would assume, though, too, that that number would be like FBS versus FBS. So like if you know, Alcorn State is playing a team, that number probably doesn't
3: correlate. It is. All of my numbers are, and this, people should write this down if they're trying to apply numbers. All of my numbers are always going to be FBS versus FBS. When you start doing FCS, it's a totally different animal. Nobody knows anything about FCS teams. So you'd better be so much better than the FCS teams, or it has to be just the right spot. We talked about Tennessee and Furman last week. I like Tennessee a lot to cover that number. It has nothing to do with Furman. Furman won 20-3 in their first game of the year, so good for them. They have decent defense, but Tennessee, if they can score 60, are going to score 60 on Furman. So anytime I look FBS versus SCS, I'm not factoring in the FCS team almost at all. So yeah, these type numbers are all FBS versus FBS. 28-point favorite or more, how many we have?
4: Not many. North Texas is plus 40 at Indiana, which is an intriguing game because you have all the defections that have left North Texas to go to OSU. And then Indiana, the defending national champs, opening up at home with a brand new quarterback. There's a lot of intrigue there, a lot of potential for mayhem. Outside of that, I'm struggling to find others that aren't playing.
3: Well, Oklahoma, Utah.
4: That's UTEP.
3: Definitely take the 40 in UTEP. You know, the total in that game is 50 or 50 and a half. So they're basically saying that the line setters have set that number that basically Oklahoma is going to score all the points in the game, that their defense is not going to allow UTEP to score any. 3, possibly 7, maybe 10. 40 to 10 is 50, and that doesn't get you a cover. So if the total's anywhere near correct, UTEP's not scoring at all. I don't think that this is going to be an OU team, that unless UTEP throws a bunch of pick sixes and all that, Brent Venables doesn't care about covering numbers. He's just not one of those coaches that's a big deal. So I like the idea of taking all those points. In fact, when you look, home favorites of 40 points to 42 points, because there's not a ton of those since 2021. They're 7-8-1 against the spread. So most of the time they don't cover, and it makes sense.
4: Yeah, those are big numbers. Yeah. To your point, it's a big number. And again, UTEP's been circling, you know, this opportunity to go play in Norman. Guarantee they're not gonna take it lightly considering their schedule. But with Oklahoma playing Michigan next week, all they want to do is get through this week healthy and get ready to go up to the Big House.
3: There's nothing to do about momentum. It's totally – and the from a coaching staff on down, they're not – if they win 38-7 or 38-3 and it's 38-0 heading into the fourth, I don't think anybody's going to be surprised. UTEP's going to have to help them to cover 40 points. That's all I'm saying. So those type spots, they're good. And it's not just this week, but it's over the first month of the season. So they're about 50 games up. Look at that. Also, high totals early in the year. Again, we're talking about where the general public's moving money versus where it should be. General public moves these totals up because they like betting overs. They like betting favorites. Totals of 65% or 65 or higher. The under, and this is in the month of August and September, so basically the month of September, the start of the season, the under is really, really strong against the spread. You're looking at 56%, but that's 56% gets you into profit. So you don't want to be playing big favorites most of the time, and you don't want to be playing over if the totals are high. And week one big numbers, you definitely want to stay away from, especially when week two, we're talking about that Oklahoma UTEP game, where week two is against either a rival or somebody that is really, really good, which is exactly what you're getting with the Sooners. So just a few things to get you going in week zero and week one. FatJackSports.com. If you don't have to decipher through all this, if you're not some guy playing $5 a game, if you are, take this information. It'll help you. If you want to make consistent money and build profit, even $50 a game, we get questions a lot. How much do I need to bet to make money. You can look at the How It Works tab on the website. It'll explain all of that, but I'll just save you the trip. It's about 50 bucks a game. It's going to get you into profit 28 of the last 29 years with me if you follow our system, and you're going to make money. And so above and beyond the service fee. So that's a good place to start. If you're in one of these states that has Kelce or has these prediction markets, California, Texas, Florida, Oklahoma, Georgia. I'm in Florida right now. Kelce billboards and DraftKings billboards are everywhere. DraftKings. They are. There's an all-out assault, which is super interesting. You think of it from a war model where you normally have one side against another side. It's not the case in this world. DraftKings, FanDuel, Kelce, those companies, not Kelce, but the other ones, they are in the states that have legalized sports gambling, yet they are all out assaulting from a advertising standpoint on the states that don't have legalized sports gambling. But if and when legalized sports gambling comes into those states, they're going to flip over and be on the other team. So it's an interesting dynamic right now that you have these prediction markets that have come into the marketplace in all the states. They're in all 50 states, not just California, Texas, Oklahoma, Georgia, Florida. They're in all the states. But they're also in defense of the legalized sports gambling laws that are going on in New Jersey and New Mexico and in Illinois and all of those type of states. So it's a real interesting thing. But if you're going to be betting, all of these prediction markets and the legal sports books are absolutely the best way to go. No more are the days of Guido the Killer Pimp on the street corner unless you're a consistent loser. That's a bad idea. Go get a account at Kelce. Enter FatJack as your promo code, and you're going to get sign-up bonuses just for doing that. 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You're going to get sign-up bonuses with them just for opening an account. So good place to start, and do that and bet with us. That's going to be the thing. Get those contracts on Kelce with us. All right, we're going to be able to get you. They're going to get you to the same place. If you like UTEP plus all the points, you either get a contract that says that, buy a contract on Kelce on the prediction markets, or if you're in New Jersey, Nevada, wherever, you're going to go up to the sports book and you're going to bet on UTEP plus the points. So either way, you're going to get on the right side. You're going to build profit. So FatJackSports.com, get signed up today and win this weekend. Let's squeeze in a break. Before we do, though, guys, my favorite restaurant in Oklahoma is the Hamilton Supperette and Lounge. 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They're on North Park Mall on 122nd in North May on the east side of North Park Mall. 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Bone-in ribeyes. They have fish. 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The best speakeasy lounge in the back. My favorite place, the Hamilton Supperette and Lounge in Oklahoma City, east side of North Park Mall, 122nd and North May, 405-849-5115. 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Don't go anywhere. We'll be right back. We're going to break down more of Week 1's action, get you ready for the weekend to make some money. 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
3: Thank you so much, Brandon. 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Guys, go to fatjacksports.com if you're betting these games. 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Then you're digging yourself out of a hole. 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Sign up for the weekend if that's what you want to do. Same picks, no matter whether you sign up for the weekend or sign up for the year. I would absolutely encourage you, get the soccer now. Get the NFL player props now. The NFL player props made money 4 out of every 5 weeks last season. They're going to continue at that rate. They were 18-3 over the Super Bowl. Actually, 18-2. The third one was a long shot that was an extra one. So those are good. We finished incredibly hot. We're going to make a lot of money with those. Brandon, when we talk about season-long prop bets in the NFL, I've got more this year than normal, and we didn't really talk about those last week, but we probably should get those in now because next week's show, we will have already started the NFL. It starts Wednesday. So people that are on this Labor Day weekend that are out running around getting drunk at the lake and think, hey, we're going to listen next week and then bet these season props, you're going to be behind because they start Wednesday, this Wednesday, like Labor Day Monday, 2 days later, we're firing out NFL stuff. So we probably should get those out, you think?
4: Anytime that we have an opportunity to give away stuff for free, I think the listeners
3: doesn't hurt. A lot of people are getting these sign-up bonuses with the different prediction markets and different sports books, and as you have alluded to many times on the show, that's a good time to take advantage of those. You can take advantage of a lot of those, things in your when you get the free money, you go ahead and put it on that. That's a season-long sweat. You're not paying for it. You can hedge it back later, so it's a good idea. So let's look at a couple. Philadelphia Eagles, there's two of them that I like. We're going to go Saquon Barkley over his touchdown total, and we're going to go under with Jalen Hurts' touchdown total for exactly the same reason. The tush push, although not dead, dying fast. It had a 25% success rate this last year. That's about a half what it was the year before, and less than it was the year before that. So as that doesn't work, Jalen Hurts' touchdowns come down. Saquon Barkley's touchdowns go up. Philadelphia's still going to be able to score, but Jalen Hurts is not going to run it in for the 20. They're going to be handing the ball off to Saquon Barkley inside the red zone, in my opinion, a lot more than they have in the past. So both of those make a lot of sense. David Montgomery, another one. David Montgomery, Houston horrible inside the five-yard line. Last year they had 23 rushes for a total of 6 yards. All right, that's horrible. They weren't able to run at all. They went out and got David Montgomery specifically for goal-to-go situations inside the five. He's going to get a ton of touches early. If he converts even 50% of them over the first month of the season, he will fly over his touchdown total as well. So those are three to get you going as we head into the NFL season, which, again, starts on Wednesday. Prices go up in all packages on Wednesday as well, so be careful with that. We got a little bit of time, Brian. You want to turn back to college football real quick and look at some of these week one games?
4: Thursday, Friday, Saturday slate really doesn't do a whole heck of a lot for you in terms of entertaining games. Sunday, though, there is a stacked triple header. The Apple Cup, Washington State, which normally had always been sort of the end game for both teams when they were both in the Pac-12, is now the opener on Sunday afternoon. And then Wisconsin, Notre Dame from Lambeau is going to be a fun one. And then Louisville, Ole Miss in Nashville playing a neutral site game at the Titan Stadium is going to be an interesting game to watch because of what we talked about earlier, all the defections from Ole Miss. And as you said earlier as well, Jeff Brohm early season, pretty good. Louisville, to me, Jack, has been over the last few years one of those teams that's kind of been on the threshold of being in the conversation. They beat Miami last year, and then Miami went on and played for a national championship. So if not now, when for Louisville? This would be a great spot for them. But if they go and lay an egg against Ole Miss in Nashville, they are going to be turning the page of the basketball season rather quickly.
3: That would
4: quickly
3: be bad. Brohm 26-15 against the spread over his career in openers. That's 64%. You talk about Wisconsin and Notre Dame. That's one of those classic. We saw this 15 times, every time last week almost, where you had a team open at a better, much, much better number than it is right now based on hype, based on lack of knowing one side or the other. Everybody's funneling in and betting that team. Wisconsin opens up as a 17-point underdog. They're now up to 20.5, might go to 3 touchdowns by the time we get there. That in week zero was a recipe for a loser. If you followed the money that direction toward Notre Dame, so all the spots last week, look at all those numbers, including the North Carolina TCU game, USC, all of those dogs covered were in the games where the number moved from one number to a higher number with the favorite. That's exactly what this is this week. Notre Dame up to almost 3 touchdowns based on nothing more than hype. So your value is gone. And when you're trying to make money betting on sports, you want to apply value whenever you can. So I definitely would look for Wisconsin to be the right side of that game. Strong opinion on the Apple Cup, so we'll stay away from that. Clemson LSU is another one. Let's look at that one to go under. I'm just giving away a bunch of free stuff, Brandon, because I think guys out there that they're going to bet on their own, they're going to turn up next week, and they're going to be high and dry as far as free winners go. I'm not going to send out 5, 6, 7, whatever we've done next week. I'm not going to do it. And I'm going to say, you went to Costco, you ate the free samples, you made money, and now look at you. All you are is fatter, and you're still hungry. All right, so let's make a better decision now. And that better decision is FatJackSports.com. But this week, in a good mood. It's week one. Excited.
4: Every week, the third segment delivers what I believe is going to be the show title for the YouTube version of the show, the podcast, and then the podcast version. Fatter and still hungry.
3: That's exactly right. And you know, Brandon, what's funny?
4: I've noticed this week's title too.
3: I don't know if I just don't. I wouldn't listen to segment one of this show sometimes. I think it's hard.
4: And the first segment's always, hey, here's what happened last week. Here's what we're offering this week. The second segment, we started to get into a little bit more numbers. Third segment,
3: we should do 2 practice wins before we actually do the show. The hour might be a lot better, you know?
4: Here's the thing, though. I feel like it's diminishing returns. So if we knock out 2 pre, you know, and then we get into the crazy stuff, by the time we get to the actual third segment,
3: I'm talking about midgets having sex, doing crazy things at the casino. Yeah, we get way off the rails if I
4: Puerto Rico cockfights. I mean, it is
3: You get into my life a little further than people want to get into it. So under the total of Clemson and LSU, these two teams have been under machines. Clemson has a new quarterback they're breaking in. Dabo Swinney, the year for him. He either needs a realtor or he needs a extension. There's no in-between for him. He is doing this old school. He is sticking with the plan. And if it doesn't work, and I'm not saying it's not going to, a lot of people are really bearish on him. They think this is going to be a horrible year. Mm-hmm. He may be out for the end of the year. The press conferences are going to be the only time to show up because he's going to be upset with everybody and making excuses. But I kind of think he's going to get it together, at least to a point. But new quarterback at Clemson is not like new quarterback at Tennessee or new quarterback at USC. They will limp him in. Keep him conservative, no mistakes. That's going to lead toward the under. Kiffin, although wanting to open it up, Clemson's defense has never been their problem.

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3: Didn't have to dig out of. 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And until next week, and actually tune into the podcast of this show. Follow us on social media at FatJackSports. There will be free winners going out before Wednesday's NFL kickoff. And also tune in the podcast because it is up long before Wednesday's game start. Next week will be devoted a lot to the NFL card that will be coming up starting on Wednesday of this week. So, guys, have a great week. We'll see you soon. 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
7: There's just one ranked matchup in college football. I'm Chris Smith. Number 24, Louisville, and ninth-ranked Ole Miss face off in Nashville tonight. Louisville is the only ACC team to return a pair of 700-yard rushers from last season, while Trinidad Chambliss is back at quarterback for the Rebels after accounting for 30 touchdowns last season. Coverage begins 7 p.m. Eastern on ESPN Radio, with kickoff at 7:30 East on ABC and the ESPN app. On to baseball, where Shohei Ohtani has missed three consecutive games for the first time since joining the Dodgers for the 2024 season, as the two-way star deals with knee and biceps discomfort. While L.A. is still considering a stint on the IL, ESPN's Buster Olney says any decision will be up to Ohtani.
8: What Shohei wants, Shohei gets. And so if he really wants to pitch, and he hasn't thrown in a game since July 3rd, he hasn't thrown in a week from a mound. If that's what he really wanted, I mean, the Dodgers would go, okay. But without a doubt, at this point, their strong preference is, look, we just need to get you right for our offense, which has been terrible in the second half of the year. So do what you need to do. Take days off. Get right physically. 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
15: Happy Labor Day weekend. I'm Chris Smith. Wisconsin faces a fourth-ranked Notre Dame in the fourth college football game at Lambeau Field in Green Bay. And ESPN's Chris Fowler says the Irish are set up for a college football playoff run with quarterback C.J. Carr, who enters as a slight Heisman favorite over Texas's Arch Manning, according to odds at DraftKings.
16: They're automatically in the bracket if they finish in the top 12. It would stun me if they weren't in the top 12 at the end of the regular season. It would take at least 2 losses, I think, to knock them out of it.
15: Okay.
16: So then what do you do once the bracket unfolds? That's the reality. That's what Mendoza could do last year. Yeah, they were the top seed, but they had to perform under pressure. If Notre Dame can do that, I think they're well set up to win a championship.
15: Wisconsin gets some good news ahead of the matchup, as starting right tackle Kevin Haywood, who suffered a lower body injury during the second day of camp, is expected to play, sources told ESPN's Pete Thamel. Later, number 24 Louisville and a ninth-ranked Ole Miss collide in the Music City kickoff. According to the All-State Playoff Predictor, the Rebels have a 23% chance to reach the college football playoff, while the Cardinals have a 13% chance. Coverage begins 7 p.m. Eastern on ESPN Radio, with kickoff at 7:30 East on ABC and the ESPN app. And after 16th-ranked Michigan beat Western Michigan with a Hail Mary after 1 second was put back on the clock following a controversial review of the previous play, the Big Ten issued a statement standing by the official review, saying a Broncos defender who was out of bounds touched the ball before time expired. And it turns out LSU doesn't need any more NFL talent on its roster, as the 11th-ranked Tigers rolled to a 51-10.

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8: I'm John Ryder. There is college football on this Sunday with three games in the top 25, including tonight in Nashville. 24th-ranked Louisville facing number 9 Ole Miss. The game is right here on ESPN Radio with coverage starting at 7 Eastern. Kickoff at 7:30 on ABC and the ESPN app. Say that last night's Michigan-Western Michigan game was a wild one would be an understatement. Western Michigan thought that they had won the game when Wolverines quarterback Bryce Underwood watched his pass sail out of bounds. Zeros on the clock. Michigan was given a second chance by a disputed replay decision. Buchanan connecting with J.J. Buchanan on a 47-yard Hail Mary for a game-ending touchdown. 16th-ranked Wolverines escape with a 13-12 win over the Broncos. Michigan head coach Kyle Whittingham.
9: I was pretty sure there was 1 second left, but that obviously is not up to me. But as the refs went to replay, they confirmed it, and so gave us one more opportunity. And the second time around, Bryce threw a perfect ball because the first one he sailed it out the back, which gives us no chance to catch it. And J.J. made a phenomenal catch. Doesn't surprise me. That's who he is. I see him make contested catches every day in practice. And offensive line gave Bryce enough time to launch it. And so this game will go down in history, Michigan history. I don't know if it's in a positive way, but it'll go down in history for certain.
8: Bryce Underwood to J.J. Buchanan on the Hail Mary. It doesn't get any easier for Michigan next Saturday when they take on 10th-ranked Oklahoma. NFL Vikings safety Harrison Smith heading back for a 15th season, signing a one-year, $12.5 million contract with Minnesota.
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9: I'm John Ryder with breaking NFL news. Commissioner Roger Goodell has agreed to a new four-year contract that runs through the 2030 season. Dodgers star Shohei Ohtani missed his third straight game with that lingering left knee issue and right biceps discomfort in L.A.'s win over Washington yesterday. First time since he joined the Dodgers that he's missed three straight games. Could he be heading to the injured list? ESPN MLB insider Buster Olney.
10: What Shohei wants, Shohei gets. And so if he really wants to pitch, and he hasn't thrown in a game since July 3rd, he hasn't thrown in a week from a mound, if that's what he really wanted, I mean, the Dodgers go, okay. But without a doubt, at this point, their strong preference is, look, we just need to get you right for our offense, which has been terrible in the second half of the year. So do what you need to do. Take days off, get right physically, rest in order to help our offense.
9: The Dodgers are tied with the Rays for the second-best record in the majors at 85-57. L.A. has a commanding 10.5-game first-place lead on Arizona in the NL West as we hit the stretch run of the regular season. On the scoreboard, they're in the fifth in Cincinnati. The Reds lead the Brewers, who have the best record at 88-55. Cincinnati an 8-6 lead. Elly De La Cruz, a two-run homer, is 33rd. And a go-ahead two-run double in this fifth inning. Phillies have a 2-0 lead on the Braves in the third. Atlanta, four-game first-place lead on Philadelphia in the NL East. Orioles looking to stop a 5-game slide. Boston going for the 4-game sweep. Baltimore a 1-0 lead in the second.
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1: Nothing stays the same forever. In sports, players, teams, coaches, they come and go. No matter their legend status, no matter how many natties they have, eventually Father Time comes calling for them to hang them up. Is that maybe starting to get where Clemson is with Dabo Swinney? He's Will Kunkel. I'm Matt Fontana. It's game day here on ESPN Radio, ESPN App, Sirius XM Channel 80, presented by

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1: A lot of eyes going to fall on South Bend, Indiana, the Notre Dame Fighting Irish this season. They miss out on the college football playoff a year ago. They sit out of their bowl game. They have a contract that says they need to make it this year if they're a certain place in the rankings. They got it on lock. Well, what does Marcus Freeman and his crew have? We'll find out when they kick off their season tonight. It's Game Day right here on ESPN Radio, ESPN App, Sirius XM Channel 80, presented by Progressive Insurance. He's Will Kunkel. I'm Matt Fontana. It is a funny thing to joke about, Will. Like, yes, Notre Dame literally has it written in a contract that if they finish in the top 12 of the rankings, they are required to be in the playoff. Like, it's just the age-old debate. Join a conference or, you know, finally get on board. And Notre Dame is the independent trying to do it. Now, that being said, I would be shocked by the end of the year for even having that conversation, because I feel like Notre Dame 100% should punch their own ticket to the college football playoff.

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1: 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I'm Kyle Bailey, alongside former all-conference linebacker at Colorado, two-time all-pro in the NFL, Chad Brown. We've got you for the next couple of hours talking about a wild weekend to start college football season. And, of course, we've got more to come. Louisville and Ole Miss tonight. We've got the Apple Cup up in Seattle going on right now. Notre Dame in Wisconsin. And then, of course, being Labor Day weekend, tomorrow night we've got SMU and Florida State. So a lot to talk about here on a Sunday afternoon. We'd love to hear from you. 1-888-SAY-ESPN. That's 1-888-SAY-ESPN. If you've got thoughts on a wild and crazy opening weekend in college football. Chad Brown, how you doing, buddy? What have you thought so far about a crazy week one?
2: Well, number one, I'm doing fantastic. Number two, there are two seasons in my family. There is football season. There's waiting for football season. So the waiting is now over. I know we had games, week zero kind of stuff, but this is really the kickoff to football season. So I enjoyed the heck out of it. I was on the call for Miami at Stanford, so got treated to a wonderful display of Miami football. And then we all were subjected to the delay and then the inevitable butt kicking that LSU put on Clemson and all things Lane Kiffin, and plus a little Michigan controversy to spice things up here in week one.
1: Absolutely. Well, let's talk about that, because there were some great games, great finishes yesterday, a lot to talk about. But Michigan yesterday trailing Western Michigan 12-7 with 35 seconds left after turning the ball over three times and being outpossessed nearly 2-1. Quarterback Bryce Underwood hits

0: It's week one in college football.
1: Underwood in a shotgun, takes the snap. Western rushes three. Rice will step up. He's going to let it fly to the end zone, and this ball's going to go out of the back of the end zone, incomplete. And that is the final play. Now, the officials are blowing the whistle. I believe they're going to review to make sure that the game clock did indeed expire, which I think that it did.
2: After review, there's 1 second remaining in the game. Third down.
1: Underwood takes the snap. Now they rush four. Back to pass. Back at his own 40. He's going to let it go. This one's coming down in the end zone. It is caught! Touchdown! Wolverines! Touchdown!
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3: Insane finish between Michigan and Western Michigan yesterday as the Wolverines get a mulligan. And with a second Hail Mary, they win it. They walk off Western Michigan, and Kyle Whittingham improves to 1-0 as the head coach of the Michigan Wolverines. 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Kyle Bailey alongside two-time All-Pro linebacker, Colorado Buffaloes national champ Chad Brown with you on a Sunday afternoon. We're taking your phone calls, 888-SAY-ESPN. That's 888-729-3776. If you're a Michigan fan, especially if you're a Western Michigan fan, we'd love to hear from you on that finish. I'll also extend the invitation to Clemson fans and LSU fans after that LSU beatdown 51-10 of Dabo and the Clemson Tigers last night. If you are happy or if you are sad, if you're feeling scorned today, especially for those in Kalamazoo, Michigan, give us a call, 888-SAY-ESPN. That's 888-729-3776. Do you feel like Western Michigan was screwed? Do you feel like Michigan deserves to celebrate the win? If you're a Clemson fan, do you feel it's over for Dabo Swinney? And if you're an LSU fan, are you thinking national championship after last night? Chad, I have to ask, you have a long, decorated football career. Have you ever been a part of a Hail Mary ending in your career?
4: I have not. I suppose, fortunately. I would like to think, Wow. You're forcing me to go back through so many years. But I was a part of the Steeler-Colts championship game.
3: That's right.
4: Where the Hail Mary at the end of the game, there was a little bit of confusion as to whether that ball was caught. Yes, I have been a part of that. I was a pass rusher. The ball was launched in the end zone. It was a several defensive backs and receivers battling for the football. The Colts receiver came down with it, but the ball hit the ground first before he was able to corral it. So yes, I have been a part of that. I can't believe I forgot that, but nothing quite as dramatic with the double Hail Mary from last night.
3: No, I mean, listen, in all fairness,

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